0: Katzenberg.
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1: Right then, let's give away these tickets to see Jamiroquai playing next Tuesday over at Lux Expo. Their outdoor shows kick off tonight with The Offspring. We've already given away our tickets for that one. But if you fancy going to see the London funk legends, then all you got to do is listen up and I'll tell you how you can get your hands on those tickets. So formed back in 1992, they released a couple of albums after signing a $1 million 8-album deal with Sony. And their first album, Emergency on Planet Earth, was pretty successful. Return of the Space Cowboy came out in 1994, reached number 2 on the UK album charts, but it was their third album, Travelling Without Moving, that was the big one. Released in 1996, JK reflected on the band's journey so far in the album liner's notes. Their first album had been a moderate success, he wrote, while Return of the Space Cowboy had been a stressful project and veered into sadder, more somber territories. Travelling Without Moving, they said, was supposed to revolve around cars, life and love. And this new direction clearly resonated with audience. It led to the LP being the Guinness World Record for the best-selling funk album in history. Jamiroquai has got the Guinness World Record for the best-selling funk album in history. And that's the question that you're going to have to answer. What Guinness World Record does Jamiroquai hold? 621-525-5000. Tell us along with your name and your email address on our usual number, and those tickets could be yours. So the question again, what Guinness World Record do Jamiroquai hold? Answer to the usual number along with your email address and your name. And like I said, those tickets could be yours.
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Frank Ocean and Lost on RTL Today Radio, playing that one for Laura this morning. So I was checking out the daysoftheyear.com to see what the International Days of Things it was today. And, you know, that led us down to International Joke Day, which is, you know, we've gotten lots of jokes in from you this morning. Thank you for those. Keep those coming on 62152 5000. It's also Blink 182 Day. And I was wondering, what did Blink 182 to get themselves their own day, you know, that is to be internationally recognised? And I've looked into it a little bit more, and it said founded by Mark Hoppus from Blink 182, brackets unofficially through a tweet. Is that all you need to do? Can we have International RTL Today Radio Day? Can we just make that happen? Here's I Miss You.

0: Milo and AO Technology. You can see him performing live on the Guinness Feast this Sunday, and that is free here in Luxembourg City. It's 8:55, giving me time for one more before we head to the news, sport, weather, traffic, and JB's World Cup report. Big night of games in the World Cup yesterday and through the night.
1: I can't recall the last time that we talked.
0: And we'll get his rundown in about 5 minutes.

0: Noah Cann's The Great Divide on RTL Today Radio. Hey Sam, if not already played, can you play Monday's July for the day that's in it? Cheers. Hillary, absolutely. Great shout. I'll play it after the news, sport, weather, traffic and JB's World Cup Sports Report.
1: The A7 motorway towards northern Luxembourg has reopened after being closed for around 3 hours this morning, following reports of smoke in the Grooft Tunnel, causing major traffic disruption. According to the Grand Ducal Fire and Rescue Corps, smoke was reported in the tunnel, prompting authorities to close the A7 from the Waldhof interchange from 5:20 a.m. Health Minister Martine Desprez says Luxembourg's hospitals are not yet structurally equipped to cope with extreme heat waves, after temperatures inside some hospital rooms topped 34 degrees last week. Doctors reported more cases of severe dehydration and patients needing IV medication after being unable to keep tablets down. The minister says the country still coped relatively well compared to other countries abroad. In other news, Israeli Prime Minister Benjamin Netanyahu has ruled out a withdrawal from southern Lebanon until Hezbollah is fully disarmed and no longer poses a threat to Israel. He's also ordered the military to destroy all Hezbollah infrastructure above and below ground used for attacks on Israel. Israel and Lebanon signed a framework agreement on Friday for further peace talks, but Israel is demanding full disarmament, which Hezbollah refuses. Financial disclosures show US President Donald Trump earned around $1.2 billion from cryptocurrency activities in his first year back in office. Critics point to conflicts of interest given his administration's deregulation of the crypto sector. The White House has rejected any ethical concerns. The oceans have never been this warm in June, according to the EU's Copernicus Climate Agency. Average temperatures reached almost 21 degrees, a record with knock-on effects for weather, climate and marine ecosystems. Moving to sport, in the World Cup games tonight, England face DR Congo at 6 p.m. and Belgium are against Senegal at 10 p.m. Meanwhile, the USA are preparing for the biggest match in their football history, playing Bosnia-Herzegovina at 2 a.m. In basketball, LeBron James is

0: leaving the Los Angeles Lakers after 8 seasons, but will continue his NBA career elsewhere. The 41-year-old, the league's all-time leading scorer, informed the franchise on the opening day of free agency. For more on these stories and for the latest news, head to rtltoday.lu. For more on the World Cup, stay tuned for After the Traffic.
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0: Morning temperatures are around 18 to 20 degrees now, with the sun and clouds alternating in the sky. The clouds may take the upper hand in the afternoon, as showers can be expected across the country, while temperatures will reach a maximum of 26 degrees.
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5: Reports of an accident on the A1 between Ham and Kirchberg. There is a lane blocked there, so expect some delays. We've got 5 minutes on your journey on the A6 between Steinfort and Mamer. 6 minutes between Hondelange and Stepinac, and 25-minute delays now on the A1 between Gaspers and Kirchberg, with almost 8 kilometres of tailback there. There's another 10-minute delay on the N15 between Ettelbruck-Ruzinen and the roundabout Dyke, and there are 5 minutes on the N7 between Beggen and Wolfrange. Speed checks are in Hassel this morning on the route to Dalheim, in the afternoon in Ripweiler at Hopstrus, and in Schengen on the N10. And stay up to date with all the traffic at today.rtl.lu/mobility/traffic.
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8: Episode 26 of the RTL Today World Cup Roundup, Balling with Baker. Your daily dose of the news those pesky mainstream media won't tell you. Ivory Coast versus Norway. I had said Norway totally relied on Haaland. They must have read that, got offended and decided to prove me wrong. He was practically invisible in the first half, so Antonio Nusa took charge, curling in the opener after strolling past Nicolas Pepe, who defended like he'd been told marking was against his religion. Ivory Coast played gorgeous football, slick passing, patient build-up, 14 corners, basically everything except the bit where the ball goes into the net. Norway, meanwhile, turned up with all the subtlety of a debt collector. Amad Diallo, inexplicably only a substitute, cleared off the line before slaloming it through Norway to equalise, and then had a great free kick well saved. Then Haaland woke up, stretched and casually scored the winner off his heel. 27 touches all game, fewer than most people have on their phone before breakfast. Ivory Coast bow out with pride. France booked their round of 16 date with Paraguay in a dismantling of Sweden 3-0 like it was a cheap IKEA cabinet. So comfortable that Didier Deschamps could have managed it from home in his slippers. Kylian Mbappe opened the scoring with a solo run that left Sweden's defence looking like they were auditioning for The Walking Dead. France created chances for fun. Mbappe and Olise both hit the post. The real mystery was how they didn't score more. Bradley Barcola smashed in the second after a silky Michael Olise assist. Moments later, Olise split the defence again to gift Mbappe his second, pulling him level with Lionel Messi in the golden boot race. Deschamps returned to the dugout after bereavement, and France responded by playing like a team determined to give him something worth smiling about. They looked frightening, in a good way. Well, for everyone except the French. Mexico versus Ecuador. The match was delayed for bad weather, which is fitting, because once the thunderstorm cleared, Ecuador got hit by something far worse. Mexico at full throttle. Ecuador spent the first 10 minutes looking like they were trying to breathe through a straw, and Mexico had carved out 4 chances before they'd even put their boots on. Julien Quiñones opened the scoring with a rocket into the roof of the net. Moments later, Raul Jimenez punished Joel Ordonez for defending like he'd been paid by Madame Tussauds. Ecuador improved after half-time, which is a polite way of saying they at least remembered which direction they were supposed to attack. But the night ended with a red card for Piero Hincapié for covering his mouth. At altitude, even your excuses need oxygen. Mexico march on, England or DR Congo now get to deal with the Azteca. Good luck to them, they'll need it. Back later with a preview of tonight's games, and until then, take care. JB out.
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0: Playing that one for Hillary this morning, who texted us on 621-525-000. You can do the same if there's some tunes you'd like to hear this morning. That is July, as you might have guessed. 621-525-000, that number again, if you want to get in touch with the show. And remember, it's the number you need to win tickets to see Jamiroquai. All you got to do is text us and tell us which Guinness World Records the band holds. We thought it was just the one. Actually, turns out they've got quite a few. You'll find all the details on our website, todayradio.lu. Go check it out for all the ticket information and concert information and competition details as well.
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Wet Leg and Morse to you on RTL Today Radio. Now let's play the new one from Taylor Swift, taken from the new Toy Story soundtrack. This is I Knew It, I Knew You.

0: Do love that track, Badly Drawn Boy, and Something to Talk About on RTL Today Radio, and Before at the Noon from Taylor Swift. I got one more from Sam Fender to take us to the headlines, and then we'll get Higher Lower after that in the final half of the half hour of the show, and a quick What's On Guide as well. There's lots happening in July in Luxembourg. We'll go through some of it after the news.
1: This Friday, Saturday and Sunday is again Foire Agricole in the Etelbruck Deichwiese, the traditional meeting place of Luxembourg's agriculture. Come and discover around 300 exhibitors, farm animals, agricultural machinery and regional producers. There will also be activities for young and old. You can also find tickets in advance at fae.lu/tickets. And if you can come, follow the Foire from home at FAE TV, together with La Luxe.

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1: The A7 motorway towards northern Luxembourg has reopened after being closed for around 3 hours this morning following reports of smoke in the grooved tunnel. Health Minister Martine Desprez says Luxembourg's hospitals are not yet structurally equipped to cope with extreme heat waves after temperatures inside some hospital rooms topped 34 degrees last week. In other news, Israeli Prime Minister Benjamin Netanyahu has ruled out a withdrawal from southern Lebanon until Hezbollah is fully disarmed and no longer poses a threat to Israel. Financial disclosures show US President Donald Trump earned around $1.2 billion from cryptocurrency activities in his first year back in office. And the oceans have never been this warm in June, according to the EU's Copernicus Climate Agency. Average temperatures reached almost 21 degrees. For more on these stories and for the latest news, head to rtltoday.lu. It's a sunny and cloudy day with the possibility of rain this afternoon. Current temperatures are around 18 to 20 degrees, reaching a maximum of 26 degrees.
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0: And the traffic, let's see, there are reports of an accident on the A1 between Ham and Kirchberg that has no updates for about 20 minutes, so I don't know if there's any more delays on there. If you have any more information, you can send it to us at 62152 5000. 6 minute delays on the N5 between Rue de Bacharaj and Schuweiler. 10 minute delays on the A3 between Bersham and the roundabout Gluck. We've got 5 minute delays on the N5 between Bel Air and Boulevard Royal and Monterey, and there's 5 minutes on the N7 between Beggin and Aish. Generally, it's starting to quieten down a little bit. There's just 10 minutes on the A31 Canfin towards the A3 at Doodlaunch, and another 10 minutes on the A4 between Remmerish and Pompier. Speed checks are in Hassel on the route to Dalheim in the afternoon, in Ripfiler at Hapstruis, and in Schengen on the N10. And stay up to date with all the traffic at today.rtl.lu/mobility/traffic.
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0: You ready for higher or lower?
1: I'm ready.
0: Up after this from Brittany.

0: Britney Spears, Toxic on RTL Today Radio. Yes, time for everyone's favourite Wednesday game show. It's Higher or Lower, and here's your host, me.
1: Yay!
0: Yay, there's your contestants. Yes. Sasha, hooray! Right, so it's Higher or Lower. You know the game. I'm going to make a statement or give you two options, and you need to tell me which is higher or lower. We've only got five questions, so it's rapid fire. Well, relatively rapid fire. So first one is about here in Luxembourg. Which commune has the higher population? Is it Differdange or Doodelange?
1: Ooh. I think Differdange has grown, so I'm going to plump for Differdange.
0: It is Differdange, well done.
1: Hey!
0: Over 30,000 people in Differdange. There's just over 22,000 in Doodelange.
1: Right.
0: So there you go, points for you, well done. Who has sold more albums? Coming to play over at Lux Expo, Katy Perry or Lenny Kravitz?
1: Ooh, that's difficult because Lenny Kravitz has been around forever. So obviously you would think it would be Lenny Kravitz. But my gut says Katy Perry.
0: Well, good. Well done going with your gut. She has sold way more,
1: in fact.
0: Yeah, so Lenny's got between 40 and 50 million records.
1: Right.
0: Katy Perry, somewhere between 143 and 151 million records.
1: Oh, wow. Well, that makes it even more surprising that both of them are here in Luxembourg, isn't it?
0: Yeah, she's a major mega star, and we'll be giving away tickets for that show pretty soon.

0: be soon. Back to Luxembourg now.
1: Yeah.
0: Which has the highest point? So which country has the higher peak?
1: Okay.
0: Is it Luxembourg or the Netherlands?
1: Oh, surely the Netherlands. It's famous for not having a peak at all, does it? So I'm going to go and plump for Luxembourg.
0: It is Luxembourg.
1: Yes.
0: Luxembourg's highest point is, do you know?
1: Somewhere in the north. I don't know.
0: It's called Kneif.
1: Kneif.
0: K-N-E-I-F-F. And it is a whopping 560 metres above sea level. In contrast, the highest peak in the Netherlands is Walserberg, which stands at 321 metres.
1: Oh, we're really low. We were actually the other day having one of those discussions. Do you think that living close to the river, we're basically at sea level?
0: Yeah.
1: Because I was like, I think we're pretty low-lying.
0: I think so. Right, here's one. This one may take up most of the time for our quiz.
1: Right.
0: Which has more letters? That town in Wales?
1: Oh, yes.
0: Or that volcano in Iceland?
1: Oh, my gosh. Well, they're both unpronounceable, yes. So that's a starter.
0: Extra points if you can pronounce either.
1: I know it's sort of Gogo Loch or something is the end of that Welsh town,
0: yes.
1: Isn't it? Llandudno something, something, something. Gogo Goch.
0: Good.
1: Isn't
0: it?
1: I just missed out the middle bit.
0: Yeah, exactly.
1: And the Iceland volcano. I wouldn't even make a start on that. I'm going to go for the Welsh town, as long as I can also hear you trying to pronounce it.
0: It is, in fact, the Welsh town, so
1: yes!
0: Well done to you. So this is the town that is located in the Isle of Anglesey in North Wales, is the longest place name in Europe at 58 letters. The story behind it is quite good, actually. So the name translates as St. Mary's Church in the Hollow of the White Hazel near a rapid whirlpool and the Church of St. Ticilio near the Red Cave. It rolls off the tongue, doesn't it? The original name is much shorter, but a local tailor apparently extended it in the 1860s as a publicity stunt for the railway station.
1: Very nice.
0: It is pronounced Clanvir Putl Gwyn Githl Goger Quin Drobuthl Clan Tuzlio Gogoroch.
1: Hey!
0: That's what I'm going for.
1: Very good.
0: Sorry, Welsh friends.
1: Yes.
0: And the Icelandic volcano. And again, sorry to our Icelandic friends. Tom perhaps can help us out later. Eya Fiat Layo Kutl.
1: Yes.
0: Eya Fiat Lalo Kutl.
1: They're both unbelievably difficult.
0: There's a lot of and that kind of thing. You got to, you know, have all that bit going on. Anyway, well done. 4 for 4 so far. And finally, the official world record for eating the most chicken wings, because today is International Chicken Wing Day, among other things, as we discovered, in 12 minutes, because apparently 12 minutes is the standard.
1: Right.
0: Is held by competitive eater James Webb, who consumed, 238 chicken wings.
1: Okay.
0: Well, is it higher or lower?
1: It's higher or lower. Okay. 238 in 12 minutes. I mean, not to make a meal out of it. you would think that you wouldn't be able to eat over 200, let alone in 12 minutes. But I think he did. So I think he's went even more. I think he went higher.
0: Sasha Keogh, 5 for 5. James Webb at a major league eating circuit ate 276 chicken wings in a single sitting in 12 minutes.
1: Well, hats off. Hats off to him. Really, that's quite an achievement.
0: Well, I mean, normally it'd be well done to all those people, but it's you, Sasha Keogh, 5 for 5.
1: Thank you. Well done.
0: Thus concludes the game. It's 9:42.
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0: H and R&B, Ring My Bell on RTL Today Radio. And just like that, Tom sends in the correct pronunciation of that famous Icelandic volcano. Here it is.
1: Eyjafjallajökull. Pretty good.
0: Nice. Thank you, Tom. And you can catch Tom tonight on Drive between 3 and 7 o'clock.

from 1999, that's Basement Jaxx and Red Alert. Right then, we have time for a few more, actually a couple more tunes before we head over to the International Newsroom with John Baker today. Next up, these guys, they released the Only Place album back in 2012. They're called Best Coast, and this is called The Only Place.

the toilets. Dizzy new heights, blinded by the lights. These people are for life. It's all back to his place at the end of the night. Yo, they could settle wars with this. If only they will. Imagine the world's leaders on pills. 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Wars causing disaster. 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Sail round, diamonds and pearls. Never seen so many fit girls. Discover new worlds. 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Last 2 hours I lost.

0: Good morning. Here is your latest RTL Today news, sports and weather. I'm John Baker. Luxembourg police have issued a missing person appeal for 13-year-old Maria Estrella Gabriela Scolastica Martino Zanier, who was last seen at around 4:15 yesterday afternoon. At the time, she was wearing a grey tracksuit bottoms, a black T-shirt, and she has a nose piercing. As reported by the Tageblatt and the Luxembourger Vought, businessman Kindi Fritsch is suing the municipality of Esch-sur-Alzette for €130 million on the grounds that it failed to honour its obligations under the Portal Ain't Real Estate project. The dispute concerns a plot of around 50 acres at the corner of Boulevard Prince Henri and Rue Victor Hugo in Esch. The A7 motorway towards northern Luxembourg has now reopened, having been closed for around 3 hours following reports of smoke in the Gruft tunnel, causing major traffic disruption during the morning rush hour. The city of Luxembourg has removed around 180 oak processionary caterpillar nests over the past 2 months, up from just 25 last year. The insect's toxic hairs can cause severe allergic reactions in people and animals. In international news, almost a week after the deadly earthquake in Venezuela, 7 Luxembourg experts are coordinating rescue and relief efforts in the areas that were hardest hit. Andrea and Fabio Nicoletti arrived in the Venezuelan capital Caracas 3 days after the quakes, and from there they moved to La Guaira, one of the worst affected areas. China is intensifying its scrutiny of investments overseas, with broad national security regulations taking effect from today, at a time of rising tech competition with Washington. The new rules, originally announced on the 1st of June, provide authorities with a sweeping legal framework to influence flows of capital and personnel across China's borders. A year after lifting its long-standing two-child limit, Vietnam is now offering incentives for people to have more babies as the communist country risks getting old before it gets rich. The new population law and regulations come into effect from today, extending maternity leave from 6 to 7 months for mothers having a second child, as well as offering financial help. Sports now, and last night's World Cup results saw Ivory Coast lose 2-1 against Norway, France demolished Sweden 3-0, and Mexico beat Ecuador 2-0. Tonight's games are England versus the Congo, Belgium versus Senegal, and the US take on Bosnia-Herzegovina. And finally, cricket. Seamer Jacob Duffy will play in the upcoming five-match one-day international series against the West Indies after sitting out New Zealand's 2-1 Test Series win against England for the birth of his first child. Duffy is New Zealand's reigning Player of the Year and holder of the Sir Richard Hadlee Medal. For more on these stories, news, updates and much more, head over to rtltoday.lu.
1: The weather is brought to you by
2: Raiffeisen, the bank that belongs to its members.
0: So it looks like it's going to be another pleasant day in the Duchy, with mainly sunshine and perhaps a few clouds around from time to time. The temperature is currently around 21 to 22 degrees, and this will rise later to a high of 25 to 26 from mid to late afternoon.
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4: Traffic congestion on the N7 between Béréldange and Boffedange, also on the N7 between Beggen and Béréldange. The N3, that's between Luxembourg, Place de Metz and Place de la Gare, is also congested at this time. The A3 between Bersham and Livange, also some traffic congestion being reported. Right, we have a speed check this morning in Hassel on the Rue de Dalheim, and also a couple this afternoon, one in Rippweiler on the Hauptstrasse and another one in Schengen on the N10. That's a little look at the traffic.
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6: The Lunchbox with Stephen Stapps Lowe, the heartbeat of Luxembourg.

Right then, into the second hour of the show. It's The Lunchbox on RTL Today Radio. That was Calvin Harris and Jazzy with a track called Satisfy. Right, we are here till 1. Lucy's in at 1, taking you through until 3 o'clock, of course. Next up, we have this from 1981. Get your drum solo miming to the ready.

0: Phil Collins in the air tonight from 1981. Right, next up we have an American rapper, singer, songwriter and record producer who's celebrating her birthday today. She is Missy Elliott and this is a track from her called Work It.
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shame, ladies, do your thing. 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

0: death.
1: Missy Elliott celebrating her 55th birthday today. And that is Missy Elliott with her track Work It. Right, next up we have a track from Garbage released back in 1995, Only Happy When It Rains.

That is the Kinks and Sunny Afternoon from 1966. Now, coming up in around about 7 minutes' time, we'll have another look at Luxembourg's roads with our traffic report. Next up, though, it's CMAT, a track released last year called Take a Sexy Picture of Me.

0: That was C-Matt and Take a Sixie Picture of Me. Right, one more tune before we head over to the traffic news. It's Salt and Pepper.
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3: Right then, traffic congestion on the N10 between Unterheisenbach and Gmund. Also on the N7 between Beggen and Boffenange. Also on the N4 between Esch and Lalonge, we've got some traffic congestion. And also on the N11 between the CR119 and Luxembourg, Aisch. Speed checks this afternoon, one in Rippweiler on the Hapstrasse and another one in Schengen on the N10.
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Excellent. From Kurt Vile, that is Zoom 97. And another reminder, if you need one, that he's playing in Luxembourg at the end of August down at the Atelier. Right, with a new one from Ibibio Sound Machine next. This is Concept of Love.

From 1999, it's Len and Steal My Sunshine. 11:45, we'll have the news at the top of the hour. Next up, though, this is Little Sims featuring JT. This is Game On.

This is RTL Today Radio. It is the lunchbox through until 1 o'clock, and that was Caribou with a track called Home. Right, we've got time for three more tracks before we head over to the newsroom. This is the first of them. This is Lauryn Hill with Everything Is Everything.

The New Radicals, You Get What You Give, from way back in 1999. We've got another track before we head over to the newsroom, and it's this from the Rolling Stones, Honky Tonk Women, from 1969.

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1: Good afternoon. Here is your latest RTL Today news, sports and weather with me, John Baker. Luxembourg police have issued a missing person appeal for 13-year-old Maria Estrella Gabriela Scolastica Martino Zanier, who was last seen at around 4:15 yesterday afternoon. At the time, she was wearing a grey tracksuit bottoms, black T-shirt, and she has a nose piercing. A Chamber of Commerce survey of some 621 companies conducted after the start of the Iran war shows that firms' confidence in Luxembourg's economy is under pressure and that reforms are being held up. Although 58% still remain confident in their outlook for the country's economy, the score has never been so low since the survey began in early 2019. As reported by Tageblatt and the Luxembourger Wort, businessman Kindi Fritsch is suing the municipality of Esch-sur-Alzette for €130 million on the grounds that it failed to honour its obligations under the Portal Int real estate project. The dispute concerns a plot of around 50 acres at the corner of the Boulevard Prince Henri and Rue Victor Hugo in Esch. The A7 motorway towards northern Luxembourg has now reopened, having been closed for around 3 hours following reports of smoke in the Grufft tunnel, causing major traffic disruption during the morning rush hour. In other news, more than 100,000 people have been killed across all sides in Myanmar since a military coup 5 years ago triggered civil war, a conflict monitor reported today. The military ousted the elected government of Aung San Suu Kyi in February 2021, detaining the Nobel Peace Prize laureate and ending Myanmar's decade-long experiment with democracy. Almost a week after the deadly earthquake in Venezuela, 7 Luxembourger experts are coordinating rescue and relief efforts in the areas that were hardest hit. Andrea and Fabio Nicoletti arrived in the Venezuelan capital Caracas 3 days after the quakes, and from there they moved to La Guaira, one of the worst affected areas. China is intensifying its scrutiny of investments overseas, with broad national security regulations taking effect from today at a time of rising tech competition from Washington. The new rules, originally announced on the 1st of June, provide authorities with a sweeping legal framework to influence flows of capital and personnel across China's borders. Sports now, and last night's World Cup results saw the Ivory Coast lose 2-1 against Norway, France demolished Sweden 3-0, and Mexico beat Ecuador 2-0. Tonight's games feature England against Congo, Belgium against Senegal, and the US take on Bosnia-Herzegovina. And finally, cricket. Seamer Jacob Duffy will play in the upcoming 5-match one-day international series against the West Indies after sitting out New Zealand's 2-1 Test Series win against England for the birth of his first child. Duffy is New Zealand's reigning player of the year and holder of the Sir Richard Hadlee Medal. For more on these stories, news, updates and much more, head over to rtltoday.lu.
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1: It's looking like another pleasant day in the Duchy, keeping cooler than the Hades-like temperatures we experienced last week, with mainly sunshine and perhaps a few clouds from time to time. The temperature is currently around 21 to 22 degrees, and this will rise later to a high of 25 to 26 from mid to late afternoon.
2: Traffic happens. We have the solutions. Emil Weber, all about your journey. RTL Today traffic info.
4: On the A3 between Bersham and Livange, there's traffic congestion. Likewise on the N7 between Beggen and Vaufordange. The N4 between Luxembourg, Église Nord and the Rond-Point Coquechouet, also congested. The N56, that's around the Rue de Strasbourg, there's some traffic congestion being reported. And finally, the N11 between the CR119 and Luxembourg Aisch, that is also congested. This afternoon, some speed checks, one in Rippweiler on the Hauptstrasse and another one in Schengen on the N10. That's your traffic.
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Right then, into the third and final hour of the show here on RTL Today Radio. It is The Lunchbox with Ben standing in for Steps for today and the rest of the week. That was Guns N' Roses' Paradise City from the Appetite for Destruction album from way back in 1987. Up next, we have Near Archives. This is Boys in Blue.

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Just coming up to 20 minutes past 12 o'clock. That is Fine Young Cannibals with Drives, She Drives Me Crazy. Still to come before 12:30, we've got some K Trinada, we've got some Al Green for you as well. Next up, though, it's No Doubt with Hella Good.

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1: Traffic congestion on the N11 between Domeldange and Luxembourg Aisch. Also on the N7, that's between Domeldange and Beggen. A13 between Bacharach and Pertange, traffic congestion being reported. And on the N3 between the Place de Metz and Place de la Gare. This afternoon, a couple of speed checks for you, one in Rippweiler on the Hauptstrasse and another one in Schengen on the N10. You are up to date on Luxembourg's roads.
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1: So it is Ben in for Stephen Stepslow. Another half an hour of The Lunchbox. This is New Order with World in Motion.

Jackson 5, I Want You Back. And before that, we heard New Order with The World in Motion. 22 minutes of the lunchbox still to go before we hand over to Lucy at 1 o'clock. RTL Today Radio. Right, this is Flight Facilities featuring Broods. This is Forever in My Room.

Flight Facilities featuring Broods, Forever in My Room. Right, next up, we have a track released earlier this year from Avalon Emerson. This is Jupiter and Mars.

0: clap. They do a thunderclap, isn't it?
1: What do they go, ooh, when they do it?
2: Yeah.
1: Do they?
2: You go, ooh.
0: So you have the whole stadium going,
1: boom. Oh, my goodness.
2: Yeah. When we had 35,000 people watching a game in Paris when we qualified, that was 10% of the country doing the Viking clap at the same time.
1: Whoa! Yeah.
0: And it's all in unison. It's amazingly orchestrated. Yeah. It's quite frightening.
1: It is intimidating.
2: It's some of the most organised Icelandic people have ever been. It was actually amazing.
0: Just imagine what we could do.
2: Imagine what we could do. We could have trains.
0: Yeah. Overthrow the government.
2: Yeah.
1: So anyway, I'm going to play you a track from that, The Viking Row. The track is called Boat Behind. And the artists are Kings of Convenience, who are from Norway.
0: There you are.
2: Oh, well, there we go.
1: So
0: beautifully done.
1: There you go. This is Boat Behind.

It's from their third studio album, came out in 2009, Declaration of Dependence, Kings of Convenience with Boat Behind. We're going to have the news and the weather and the traffic up after this from Jack White, Dollar Bill.

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1: It's 2 o'clock.
2: And here is your latest RTL Today news. Luxembourg police have issued a missing person appeal for 13-year-old Maria Estrella Gabriela Scolastica Martino Zanier, who was last seen at around 4:15 yesterday afternoon. At the time, she was wearing grey tracksuit bottoms, a black T-shirt, and she has a nose piercing. Luxembourg's family minister, Max Hahn, has outlined new measures to protect vulnerable people during heatwaves following record temperatures. Plans include closer monitoring of isolated elderly residents, extended support for the homeless, and improved cooling strategies in care homes. The government will review responses to strengthen protections as extreme heat becomes more frequent. Luxembourg cargo airline Cargolux has been fined $1.15 million for influence peddling linked to its activities in Gabon between 2010 and 2015, following a judgment based on an agreement with prosecutors. According to a statement from the Public Prosecutor's Office, only the company itself was targeted by the investigation, with no individuals facing charges. A Chamber of Commerce survey of some 621 companies conducted after the start of the Iran war shows that firms' confidence in Luxembourg's economy is under pressure and that reforms are being held up. Although 58% still remain confident in their outlook for the country's economy, the score has never been so low since the survey began in 2019. In international news, several people have been killed in a fire at a multi-story residential building in Antwerp, Belgium today, with numerous people seriously injured, according to a police spokesperson. As of midday, the fire had not yet been brought under control. More than 100,000 people have been killed across all sides in Myanmar since a military coup 5 years ago triggered civil war, a conflict monitor reported. The military ousted the elected government of Aung San Suu Kyi in February 2021, detaining the Nobel Peace Prize laureate and ending Myanmar's decade-long experiment with democracy. Almost a week after the deadly earthquake in Venezuela, 7 Luxembourg experts are coordinating rescue and relief efforts in the areas that were hardest hit. Andrea and Fabio Nicoletti arrived in the Venezuelan capital Caracas 3 days after the quakes, and from there they moved to La Guaira, one of the worst affected areas. Sports now, and last night's World Cup results saw the Ivory Coast lose 2-1 against Norway, France demolish Sweden 3-0, and Mexico beat Ecuador 2-0. Tonight's games are England against the Congo, Belgium versus Senegal, and the US take on Bosnia-Herzegovina. And finally, Marseille has today announced that Bruno Genesio has replaced Habib Bey as coach of the Ligue 1 club. The former Aston Villa defender Bay left the position yesterday, having failed to secure Champions League football in his 4 months in charge on the Mediterranean coast. For more on these stories, news, updates and much more, head over to rtltoday.lu.
3: The weather is brought to you by
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2: It is looking like another pleasant day in the Duchy, far cooler than the Hades-like temperatures we experienced last week, with mainly sunshine and perhaps a few clouds around from time to time. The temperature is currently around 23 degrees and will rise to a high of 25 to 26 from mid to late afternoon.
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1: On the N15 between Ettlebrook and Rompoint Dyche, there is a 6 minute delay, tailback of 1 kilometre there. You've got 5 minutes on the N6 between Strassen and Place de l'Étoile. 4 minutes on the B40 between Belval Gar and Ordon Le Tiche. And 4 minutes on the A3 between Bersham and Gasbrich. You've got 8 minutes on the A1 between Gasbrich and Ham as well. 2 speed checks to be aware of this afternoon. One is in Rittweiler on Habstruss and one in Schengen on the N10. You can stay up to date with all of the latest traffic by heading to today.rtl.lu/mobility.
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That is from their 2025 album, The Clearing. It's Wolf Alice with The Sofa. And Ray LaMontagne before that with Trouble. We've got Musication coming up very shortly. And it's 621-52-5000 for your requests. And also to enter the competition to win a pair of tickets to see Jamiroquai play at Lux Expo Open Air on the 7th of July. If you would like to be in with a chance of winning, then just WhatsApp on 621-52-5000 and tell me what Guinness World Record does Jamiroquai hold. Your name and your email address is what I need. Play this next one for David. It's Toki Monster on Some.

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0: That's from 1989, Soul to Soul with Back to Life, and Toki Monster before that with On Some, featuring Addison Pack and Ray Khalil. Now it's time for Musication.
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3: Still great, isn't it?
0: It is.
3: Love
0: it. It always will be.
3: Yep.
0: This is the part of the show where we listen to the Pink Panther theme.
3: Yep, pretty much.
0: And we also talk about a band or an artist.
3: That I have no idea.
0: I think you will have heard this. Okay, so Musication today is on Pamela. Have you heard of Pamela?
3: Pamela.
0: Pamela. Pamela, full stop.
3: Okay.
0: Pamela Punked. Australian duo, Sarah and Josh.
3: Okay.
0: They first met as housemates in Kingsford, Sydney.
3: Mm.
0: I know, friendship and music were entwined from day one. Sarah recalls the first night we spent living together, we lay on the living room floor listening to Shine On You Crazy Diamond by Pink Floyd. And we've basically been making music ever since.
3: How cool is that?
0: Yeah, it's nice, isn't it? They didn't know each other before.
3: Oh.
0: So they met as housemates and then they... spent the first evening lying on the floor listening to Pink Floyd. The instant connection led them to the Pleasure Club in Newtown, where they held their first gig in May 2024. So they're quite new.
3: Yeah.
0: They've since supported Dope Lemon on their Australian New Zealand tour, playing sold out shows across iconic Aussie venues. And their sound is dubbed as modern alt pop laced with harmonies and guitars.
3: Lovely.
0: And it is really cheery.
3: Okay. Good.
0: Josh says, as you get to experience Pamela, you'll see that we just want to make music that makes people feel good.
3: Oh,
0: that's nice, isn't it?
3: It is.
0: They're playing in Paris on the 1st and the 7th of July and in London on the 15th. You can visit worldofpamela.com for more info on that. Well, it was quite a bit difficult to find their...
3: I can imagine that might be a weird search. In fact, you probably could get yourself in a bit of trouble.
0: Well, worldofpamela.com, that's what it is. Okay. I mean, Pamela, it took quite a while for me to find that as well.
3: Okay.
0: upon being asked why they chose the name Pamela, this was the response. We wish there was a deeper answer to this question, besides the fact that we just thought it rolled off the tongue very nicely. Like you said... Yes. Pamela,
3: yeah.
0: They've got a new EP out. It's Nice to See You Here. Oh, no, it's coming out on the 10th of July. And so we are going to hear a track from that now. And as Josh says, this track will make you feel really good.
3: Oh, lovely.
0: Yeah, this is Pamela, Better Than Before.

0: is the drums on RTL Today Radio 93.3 FM from 2009. That was Let's Go Surfing. We've got the traffic on the way very soon. Just going to play you a vintage track from 2023. This is Barry Can't Swim with How It Feels.
1: Back there.

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1: On the N3 between Plestermetz and Plestin-la-Gare, there is a 5-minute delay and a 1.1 kilometre tailback. You've got 7 minutes on the N7 between Erpeldange and Rompuy-Dyche, with a tailback of nearly 2 kilometres there. There's 8 minutes on the N6 between Avenue Emile Reuter, Joseph II and Boulevard Royal Grand Rue. And 4 minutes on the N2 between Place de Metz and Avenue de la Gare. The traffic's picking up. I think everyone's trying to get home for the England match, which starts at 6 o'clock. Two speed checks to be aware of this afternoon, one in Rittweiler on Habstruss and one in Schengen on the N10. You can stay up to date with all of the latest traffic by heading to today.rtl.lu/mobility.
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3: The heartbeat of Luxembourg.

That was added to the remastered edition of What's the Story Morning Glory in 1995. And then, of course, on their 1998 album, The Masterpiece, which is all the B-sides up until that point. It's Oasis with Acquiesce. And you heard Idols and LCD Sound System before that with Dancer. You're with Lucy on RTL Today Radio. We've got 20 minutes left of the show. And don't forget, you can enter that Jamiroquai competition by simply answering what Guinness World Record does Jamiroquai hold. 621 52 5000 on the WhatsApp with your name and your email address. This is the latest single from Georgia Smith. It's called What's Done Is Done.

0: This Friday, Saturday and Sunday is again Foire Agricole in the Etelbruck Deichwiesen, the traditional meeting place of Luxembourg's agriculture. 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There will also be activities for young and old. You can also find tickets in advance at fae.lu/tickets. And if you can come, follow the Foire from home at FAE TV. 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

Whitetown with your woman on RTL Today Radio 93.3 FM. Played that one for my mum. She sent it to me this morning. She said, please, can you play Whitetown, your woman? I said, yeah, that's a great track. We've got three more tracks left. Yeah, three more tracks left. The last one is, of course, The Hit or Miss with JB. And there's another one that I have to play on this particular day. But next, I'm going to play you new music from The Main, from their new album, Joy Next Door, their 10th studio album. This is Quiet, Part Loud. Well,

0: It is 2:51 on RTL Today Radio. That was The Main with Quiet Part Loud from their new album Joy Next Door. And John's joining me now.
1: Yes.
0: We're getting a bit excited now, aren't we, John?
1: Yeah, nervous, excited.
0: Nervous excitement.
1: Yes. It's always the same, isn't it?
0: I know, it is always the same.
1: Yeah.
0: Just fingers crossed, everybody.
1: I know.
0: I can only do my bit, which is wearing...
1: You're lucky.

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1: John, we just heard Born Slippy by Underworld.
2: We did, some of it.
1: Right, is that a tune that you would could see yourself boogieing to?
2: Boogieing?
1: Boogieing.
2: I'm not so sure you boogie to it, but I'd
1: cut
2: a rug on that one.
1: Yeah. I think you chin people to it.
2: You do,
1: punch people in smoking
2: throw
1: areas.
2: Throw glasses at them and stuff.
1: Yeah, throw glasses at people when you hear that tune. It was a bit hard for a random Wednesday afternoon.
2: It's good, though. It gets the blood boiling.
1: Yeah, right? Kind of a way to kick off. However, if you're in the mood for a more summery vibe, something a little bit smoother, perhaps, you might want to check out Kinex Vis on Friday. We just published an article on everything going on there. Charlie, resident poets as well, and you might be familiar with some of these names. I'm going to hit you with some of these Luxembourgish DJs who are coming to Kinexvis on Friday night. Tell me if you've heard of them. Tell me if it sounds like a vibe. From 5 p.m. it's Lady Caro's Art. Heard of her?
3: I'm familiar.
2: No, sounds good though.
1: Yeah. Chica until 6:40. Chica, she actually does everything. House, disco, hip-hop,
2: okay.
1: Latin music, cool. Pop, rock. So that's when we're starting to get into it. Right,
3: nice.
1: Then
3: night until ahead.
1: Right, from 6:40 to 7:30, another Luxembourg-based DJ who did residencies actually at Peacock and Gotham, GLN, really well established here in Luxembourg. You might have actually seen him without realizing it, for example.
3: Probably have.
1: You know what I mean? Then there's Hoffi Zambezi, used to be a duo, now is just DJ Hoffi. He's been around for like literally 20 years.
2: Okay.
1: Again, one of those guys you've probably heard of before without realizing it.
2: I don't go out much.
1: Well, except the chin people.
2: Yeah.
1: Smoking
2: yeah.
1: Around. Oh, yeah.
3: What's this about John chinning people?
2: I have no idea. God, stop chinning people.
1: Stop chinning people, John.
2: Oh, yeah. You 5 foot nothing going five out.
1: You're six two.
2: Yeah, just about. 6 2, big and strong.
1: You have heard of Nozzy, though.
3: Of course, the legend that is.
1: The legend that is, yeah. The
3: Oracle.
1: Oracle, I think, yeah. I think he, you got really excited there.
2: Class.
1: I think he debuted at Tomorrowland and everything.
2: Ooh,
3: he did.
1: So he's going to play on Kinexvis on Friday night. That's from 8:25 to 9:20. Nozzy live for free, mind you, at the park.
3: Friday night Ibiza there as well.

0: And in Ibiza as well, if you're planning on going there over the weekend.
1: I wish.
0: There. Then the it's called the Orchestra Symphony of Unity. That's Tomorrowland's sort of symphonic orchestra.
1: Oh, cool.
0: And they basically play massive sort of big house tunes. Imagine a David Guetta tunes or a Titanium.
1: Big anthems.
0: Big anthems. Anthems is the right word there. They're on from 9:45 to 11:30, again, for free at Königsfest Park in Luxembourg. That's just the Friday, mind you. So the Friday is themed around...
1: Is that the park? So if you're going from town to Glacis... Is that when you pass? Is that the
2: bin park? Yeah. There's loads of bins in there.
1: That's it.
2: We used to call it the bin park.
1: The bin park. There's no rubbish. It's amazing.
2: Yeah, because there's loads of bins.
1: Exactly.
2: There's loads of bins,
0: yeah. So it's in bin park. Cool. Okay. So this is all happening at bin park. That's just the Friday. Saturday is the summer concerts by the Luxembourg Philharmonic, actually.
1: Wow.
0: We've got our new conductor in, Martin Reiner. I haven't seen him yet. I've been meaning to go... Haven't seen him. It features the soprano Sonia Yoncheva and the tenor Vittorio Grigolo. That's going to be very, very cool.
1: Okay. Well,
0: then on Sunday, it's the Mavelin Collective, a sort of folksy harmonic collective. They make really sort of atmospheric music. They cover a lot of popular tunes. Engelbert, as well, a Luxembourgish duo, very low key. Okay. Again, atmospheric is kind of the operative word here. Then, this is mad, 9:00 to 10:30, Milo. AO Technology Milo.
1: Yeah.
0: For free.
2: Tired of using technology.
1: That's the one.
0: That guy. He is playing for free at Kinexus. You can check out this full article, by the way, on our radio page. That is today.rtl.eu/radio. All the information is there. By the way, in case you ever need to pee, John, do you ever need to pee?
1: Never.
0: Oh, okay. Well, for anyone else, there'll be full amenities. You can
1: buy
0: drinks.
1: That's an embarrassing question. You know my issue.
0: For everyone else but John, full amenities as well. We're talking drink fountains.
1: And bins.
0: Bins, loads of bins apparently.
2: Loads of bins.
0: Loads of bins. You can buy food and drinks there as well. It's going to be a grand time. I loved it last year.
1: It's going to be good old weather as well, not too hot as well, it looks like.
0: Not too hot, and it's in the evenings as well, so there's a kind of cool breeze going on, right?
1: Lovely.
0: So check that full article out. Again, that is on our radio page at today.rtl.eu/radio. And I mean, that's for free, but technically speaking, the Jamiroquai concert coming up isn't. We are giving free tickets away, though. Stay tuned for more information on that in a bit. We just had a sort of early mid-2000s sort of soaring pop tune.
1: Yes.
0: I want to do another one. 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
2: Oh, what a song.
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3: Hello, this is Wayne Patrick Corgan from the Smashing Pumpkins. I once famously wrote a song called Today, and we're listening to Today Radio. How fortuitous.

Quarter past 4 p.m, more like 16:16 actually, on RTL Today Radio. I sort of alluded to this earlier, but we will still be giving away so many cool tickets as we go on in the coming days and weeks here on 93.3 FM. For example, tomorrow we're giving away tickets to Beirut, which I think promises to be a very, very good show. It's sort of like singer-songwriter world music, but with loads of European influences and stuff like that, with a big band, loads of funky instruments in there. Check that out. That is happening at Neumünster on the 7th of July, I believe. Then there's Lenny Kravitz. We're giving away tickets to him on Friday. I think that's going to be another big one as well. Stay tuned for that. Stay tuned right now. This is Julia Jacklin. Track called Pressure to Party. I hope you're not feeling it too much.

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0: Just a few minutes ago until the news at 4:30 PM. How's that for a two-piece? First, we had the Pussycat Dolls and Busta Rhymes with Don'tcha, then Sophie Ellis-Bextor with Murder on the Dance Floor. We have time for one more tune, again, because JB is rejoining us at 4:30. Here's something, wait for it, completely different.
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0: Here are the latest RTL Today headlines. Customers of Post Luxembourg will face limited banking services over the weekend, with disruptions beginning at 3 p.m. on Friday and lasting until Monday morning, the company has announced. Luxembourg police carried out targeted checks on e-scooters in Ettelbruck and Diekirch on Tuesday evening, seizing one vehicle after it was found to have a potential top speed of 100 kilometers per hour. Luxembourg authorities have issued a public warning about a rising online phenomenon in which perpetrators manipulate children and adolescents into committing increasingly violent acts, including self-harm and suicide. Donald Trump has today defended earning around $1.2 billion from his family's cryptocurrency activities last year, saying everybody's profiting from his time in power. Several people were killed and many others injured after a fire tore through a multi-story residential building in Antwerp today, with firefighters continuing to battle the blaze and search for survivors. For more on these stories, all the latest news and so much more, check out rtltoday.lu. Weather now, and the slightly cooler weather continues for the moment, and we have sunny conditions with the odd cloud passing overhead, and there will be a high temperature of 26 degrees today, which will cool to around 13 overnight.
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2: Let's take a look at the traffic side of things. A slight build-up now on the A6 between Gasperich and Strassen. A 6-minute delay there. It's more like 7 minutes on the N1 between the CR143 and Gravenmacher West. Then 10 minutes on the A4 between Sassange and Pompierre, and another 10 minutes on the A3 between Gasperich and Livange. Two speed checks to be aware of this afternoon, by the way. One in Rittweiler on the Hauptstrasse, the other one in Schengen on the N10. Now for everything else, and to stay up to date wherever you are, you could also just check out today.rtl.lu/mobility.
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4:36. On the very few songs out there by MGMT about me and Michael. Now, what are you doing on the 7th of July? I know I keep mentioning it, but you keep texting in. If you want to see Jamiroquai live at Lux Expo Open Air, all you have to do is answer this question and send it to us on WhatsApp. The question being, what Guinness World Record does Jamiroquai hold? There's technically three correct answers, as we learned this morning. I think Sam was quite surprised as well. They actually hold three Guinness World Records. If you know any one of them, send that to 621-525000 on WhatsApp. Include your full name and your email address for a chance to win. You know the deal by this point. That is, which Guinness World Record does Jamiroquai hold? Trust me, we will be hearing more about that contest, and we will be hearing more about Jamiroquai later in the show, but more on that in a bit.

0: It's a 4:45 on RTL Today Radio. That is Chapel Roan with The Subway. We have loads more good stuff to come, and I'd just like to remind you that we have our daily World Cup review with John Baker coming up after the 5 o'clock news. It is genuinely one of the highlights of my day. It is hilariously funny, and it's always worth listening to, if only to get that sort of football update, really. I've got the Pet Shop Boys coming your way now, followed by Olivia Dean, and maybe even some Get Down services if you're lucky.
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make it up. Yes, you could. They did. I do it all the time.

Get Down Services on RTL Today Radio. Now, just a few more minutes before the news at 5, just a few more minutes before the World Cup review with John Baker. Stay tuned for that. Here is now, I think, the next big thing, West Side Cowboy.

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1: And here are the latest RTL Today news, sports and weather. Luxembourg police are asking for assistance in tracking down a missing 13-year-old. Maria Estrella Gabriela Scolastica Martino Zanier was last seen at around 4:15pm yesterday. At the time, she was wearing grey tracksuit bottoms, a black T-shirt, and she has a nose piercing. The OGBL and LCGB have condemned as unacceptable the decision by petrochemical giant Indorama Ventures to permanently close its Steinfort site, which will put around 100 employees out of work. Authorities are warning of an online phenomenon manipulating youths into escalating violence through blackmail and psychological grooming. Targets aged 8 to 17 are coerced into acts ranging from cruelty to self-harm, often filmed and shared. Officials report first cases locally, urge parental vigilance and highlight limited legal tools to address the threat. In international news, England chalked up its warmest June since records began in 1884, the United Kingdom's weather agency has announced today, after a month that saw temperatures soar to new highs. Several people have been killed in a fire at a multi-story residential building in Antwerp, Belgium today, with numerous people seriously injured, according to a police spokesperson. As of midday, the fire had not yet been put under control. More than 100,000 people have been killed across all sides in Myanmar since a military coup 5 years ago triggered civil war, a conflict monitor reported today. The military ousted the elected government of Aung San Suu Kyi in February 2021, detaining the Nobel Peace Prize laureate and ending Myanmar's decade-long experiment with democracy. Donald Trump has defended earning around $1.2 billion from his family's cryptocurrency activities last year, saying everybody's profiting from his time in power. The billionaire president added his earnings were placed in blind trusts to ensure that he could not enrich himself. Sports now, and last night's World Cup results saw the Ivory Coast lose 2-1 against Norway, France demolished Sweden 3-0, and Mexico beat Ecuador 2-0. Tonight's games are England versus Congo, Belgium versus Senegal, and the US take on Bosnia-Herzegovina. And finally, former England captain Michael Vaughan has urged head coach Brendan McCullum and director Rob Key to resign following Ben Stokes' retirement from international cricket. For more on these stories, news, updates and much more, head over to rtltoday.lu. Weather now, and it's been another pleasant day in the Duchy, far cooler than the Hades-like temperatures we experienced last week, and this afternoon is mainly sunshine with the odd cloud from time to time. The temperature is currently around 24 degrees, which will peak at 26 this afternoon before falling to 13 overnight. Tomorrow will be similar, sun, the odd cloud, and a top temperature of about 25 Celsius.
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0: At 3 minutes past 5pm, it's a 9 to 10 minute delay on the N7 between Horscheid-Alpicht and Horsingen. Similar situation, 9 to 10 minutes on the N4 between Esch-Lalange and the Terre Rouge roundabout. In Esch, all set. Again, 9 to 10 minutes on the N5 between Dippach and Schöweiler. And you're not going to believe this, John, 9 to 10 minutes on the A4 between Sessange and Pompierre. Two speed checks to be aware of this afternoon, by the way. One in Rittweiler on the Hauptstrasse, the other one in Schengen on the N10. For everything else and to stay up to date wherever you are, it's today.rtl.lu/mobility. Now it's time for the World Cup review, aka Ballin' with Baker.
3: 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More on alvis.lu.
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1: Good afternoon and welcome back to Ballin' with Baker. This is episode 27 of the RTL Today World Cup review. It's the level of football analysis that could only have been put together on the back of a slightly crumpled cigarette packet. Three tasty fixtures on tonight's menu for you. England versus Congo at 6 o'clock. England marched into the knockouts with all the conviction of someone heading to the electric chair, even knowing before facing Panama that elimination was about as likely as my winning the lottery. Despite a first half flatter than a pint of real ale, England eventually decided to get their asses into gear. Harry Kane casually became England's all-time World Cup top scorer, no big deal, while Jude Bellingham continued his side hustle of running the entire midfield by himself. Result, a tidy 2-0 win, job done, tea brewed and feet up. Tuchel's unbeaten competitive record rolls on, 10 wins, 1 draw, putting him in rare company, though England fans still trust him about as far as they can throw a VAR monitor. Enter DR Congo. Tournament party crashes with attitude. After going behind early to Uzbekistan, they flip the switch with Yohan Wissa bagging a brace and the Leopards roaring into history. It's the first knockout appearance as DR Congo, and suddenly England fans are googling how good is this Wissa fella at 2 a.m. Captain Chancel Mbemba remains the defensive equivalent of a brick wall that shouts instructions. Congo could easily pull off a shock here. At 10 o'clock, it's Belgium against Senegal. Belgium topped their group with 5 points, scoring 6 goals with just enough doubt to keep things interesting. Draws with Egypt and Iran had fans nervously adjusting their golden generation expectations before they remembered how to score and thumped New Zealand 5-0 like it was a training drill. Senegal, meanwhile, took the scenic route. 2 losses, then boom, a 5-0 demolition of Iraq that made history and rebooted their campaign. Defensively, Senegal have been generous against Belgium's creative midfield. That's like leaving your front door open and hoping Kevin De Bruyne doesn't come in and nick your wine collection. First ever meeting between these sides, so at least nobody can say we always lose against this lot. The ridiculous o'clock match pits the USA against Bosnia-Herzegovina. The USA started with the energy of a squad that clearly don't do decaf. Wins over Paraguay and Australia secured qualification early. A slightly chaotic 3-2 loss to Turkey followed, just to remind everyone that they're human. Bosnia arrive as the plucky underdogs. A draw, a heavy loss, and then a clutch win to get through. It's already a success story for them, but they won't plan on just showing up for the buffet. The match is in California, so the USA have home advantage, crowd support, and probably better snack options. But Bosnia won't roll over. They've got just enough bite to make this uncomfortable. Tune in tomorrow to the Sam Steen Show to hear about the fallout. And if England lose, well, I'll start drafting my resignation tweet now. This is JB out.
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6: I'm Anthony Schmerich. You are listening to Today Radio. Have an absolutely glorious one on me.

My overdraft just bought us a round of drinks, isn't it polite? Give up your seat on the bus and say thanks for the drive. None of these jobs existed in the Stone Age and they'll disappear again in 100 years' time. So just shrug your shoulders, you'll be fine. And let me hold you for a second.

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Aren't we all just smashed atoms and poached egg on toast, if you think about it? 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I think we've really got this time.

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2: 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Here's Somber now with Undressed. I've got Kenya Grace coming up too.

0: 20 minutes past 5pm, that is Kenya Grace with Naked on RTL Today Radio. I've mentioned it a couple of times, I think you know what's coming. We are indeed giving away tickets to Jamiroquai, who will be playing at Lux Expo Open Air on the 7th of July. You could win two free tickets to go see Jamiroquai at Lux Expo Open Air if you answer a fairly simple question, actually. What Guinness World Record do Jamiroquai hold? There's actually three correct answers to this, by the way. If you send even just one of them to 621-525000 on WhatsApp and you include your full name and your email address, you will be in the running to win two free tickets to their show on the 7th of July. The question is, what Guinness World Record does Jamiroquai hold? The phone number is 621-525000 on WhatsApp. Now time for a friend of the station. This is the Luxembourgish up-and-coming artist. I shouldn't even say up-and-coming. Well-established and well-earned artist, Francis of Delirium.
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0: 526 on RTL Today Radio. That is Weird Nightmare with Might See You There. Another one of these dudes that I interviewed not too long ago. Again, find it on RTL Play. Go to the Shows tab and then go to D for Drive, I should say. You'll find it there. And since we're on this indie rock vibe, why not keep it up? This is Drive with Tom Enos on After All. One more track before the news at 5:30. Here's Arctic Monkeys.
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1: Here are the latest RTL Today headlines. Customers of Post Luxembourg will face limited banking services over the weekend, with disruptions beginning at 3 p.m. on Friday and lasting until Monday morning, the company has announced. Luxembourg police carried out targeted checks on e-scooters in Ettelbruck and Diekirch on Tuesday evening, seizing one vehicle after it was found to have a potential top speed of 100 kilometers per hour. Luxembourg authorities have issued a public warning about a rising online phenomenon in which perpetrators manipulate children and adolescents into committing increasingly violent acts, including self-harm and suicide. Donald Trump has today defended earning around $1.2 billion from his family's cryptocurrency activities last year, saying everybody's profiting from his time in power. Several people were killed and many others injured after a fire tore through a multi-story residential building in Antwerp today, with firefighters continuing to battle the blaze and search for survivors. For more on these stories, all the latest news and so much more, check out rtltoday.lu. Weather now, and the slightly cooler weather continues for the moment, and we have sunny conditions with the odd cloud passing overhead, and there will be a high temperature of 26 degrees today, which will cool to around 13 overnight.
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0: Turning to traffic now, a 7-minute delay on the CR174, but that's between the N32 and heading towards Differdange. A 10-minute situation on the A4 between Sessange and Pompierre, and another 10 minutes on the A6 between Strassen and Capellen. Lastly, we're looking at a 20-minute delay on the A3 heading towards Rusar now, with over 8 kilometers worth of tailback there too. Otherwise, two speed checks that might still be active this evening, one in Rippweiler on the Hauptstrasse, the other one in Schengen on the N10. Now for everything else, and to stay up to date wherever you are, you could also just check out today.rtl.lu/mobility if you feel like it.
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0: Vibe shift now. Here is Grimes with Genesis from one of the greatest albums of the 21st century. This is from Visions.

5:37. And I mean it when I say that. I think Visions by Grimes. Yes, that Grimes, the Grimes that had a couple of children with Elon Musk, I think. I think her album Visions from 2012, one of the best albums of the 21st century. If you don't believe me, just listen to it yourself. It's really that easy. Now, I think we have a Luxembourgish artist who compares, at least in terms of vibe, to Grimes. This is AIM now. You might have encountered AIM out and about, because AIM plays everywhere all the time here in Luxembourg. This is her latest single. It's called Kerosene, another huge tune. After that, something completely different.

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Now time for Ella Langley with Choosing Texas. Sorry about that.

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Tapazilli there with Self-Aware on 93.3 FM. You are tuned into Drive with me, Tom Einarsson. And as promised, Say Yes Dog is made up of people based in Luxembourg. I think they're active in Dusseldorf right now, but they are really great. This is their latest single, actually, which premiered on Friday night's edition of New Noise, hosted again by yours truly. Here it is,

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6:23 on RTL Today Radio. That is Alt J with Breeze Blocks, but you probably already knew that. You probably know this next one too. Kind of a rediscovery of mine recently, and I've been listening to it loads. It is so good. This is Gossip with Heavy Cross, then maybe some Florence and the Machine.

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0: Here are the latest RTL Today headlines. Customers of Post Luxembourg will face limited banking services over the weekend, with disruptions beginning at 3 p.m. on Friday and lasting until Monday morning, the company has announced. Luxembourg police carried out targeted checks on e-scooters in Ettelbruck and Diekirch on Tuesday evening, seizing one vehicle after it was found to have a potential top speed of 100 kilometers per hour. Luxembourg authorities have issued a public warning about a rising online phenomenon in which perpetrators manipulate children and adolescents into committing increasingly violent acts, including self-harm and suicide. Donald Trump has today defended earning around $1.2 billion from his family's cryptocurrency activities last year, saying everybody's profiting from his time in power. Several people were killed and many others injured after a fire tore through a multi-story residential building in Antwerp today, with firefighters continuing to battle the blaze and search for survivors. For more on these stories, all the latest news and so much more, check out rtltoday.lu. Weather now, and the slightly cooler weather continues for the moment, and we have sunny conditions with the odd cloud passing overhead, and there will be a high temperature of 26 degrees today, which will cool to around 13 overnight.
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2: 6:30 to a 8-minute delay on the N3 between that's on the Hafstrasse in Frisange, a 9 to 10-minute situation on the N6 from the Place de l'Étoile to the Boulevard Royal in the city itself. Lastly, our friend the A3 up to no good, a half-hour delay there currently with over 12 kilometers worth of tailback. Two speed checks that might still be active this evening, by the way, one in Rittweiler on the Hafstrasse, the other one in Schengen on the N10. For everything else and to stay up to date wherever you are, you could also just check out today.rtl.eu/mobility.
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0: It's nearly 20 to 7 on RTL Today Radio. That was Black Pontiac with Sick Puppy, one of my favourite discoveries recently here on the radio, really. I found that for an episode of New Noise, have loved it ever since. By the way, have you seen the score between England and Democratic Republic of Congo? It's 1-0 for Congo. Oh, no. Three people that were part of RTL Today and RTL Today Radio walked into work today wearing England jerseys. I think all of them are crying right now. Yet, I spoke to the lovely lads who did tonight's episode of Let's Talk Sports, which is airing between 8 and 9 p.m. tonight. James said it's going to be a good night. I don't want to rub it in. I can't rub it in because I work with a bunch of Englishmen, but oh my God, 1-0 for Congo against England right now. I wonder how this is going to go. Anyway, time for the strokes.
1: This Friday, Saturday and Sunday is again Foire Agricole in the Etelbruck Deichwiese, the traditional meeting place of Luxembourg's agriculture. Come and discover around 300 exhibitors, farm animals, agricultural machinery and regional producers. There will also be activities for young and old. You can also find tickets in advance at fae.lu/tickets. And if you can come, follow the Foire from home at FAE TV, together with the European Commission.
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Quarter to seven, let's talk sport on at 8 p.m. running until 9. Speaking of sport, it might be a penalty for England. They're playing against the Democratic Republic of Congo. It is 1-0 for Congo. This is a nail biter. I can't believe this. So many people are going to be upset at work tomorrow. You're going to hear it in their voices on the radio if England lose this game. Anyway, stay tuned for live updates, I guess.

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2: It's Jamiroquai now with Virtual Insanity. We're giving away tickets, by the way. I'll tell you about it afterwards.
3: Let me tell ya.

Jamiroquai there. With Virtual Insanity off the best-selling funk album of all time, Travelling Without Moving, 1996. And if you want to see Jamiroquai for free when they come to play at Lux Expo Open Air on the 7th of July, all you have to do is text us at 621-525000. Tell us which Guinness World Record does Jamiroquai hold. As we learned this morning, they actually have three Guinness World Records. I might have actually just given you a hint, by the way. If you know the answer, 621-525000, three answers could be correct. Include your full name and your email address for a chance to win. Now time for the cribs, then time for tonight's closer. Not going to tell you what it is though.

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4: It's episode 405. What a number. I like 405. James, it's yourself, myself, Nathan Snaid, and yourself, James Dunn, for episode 405 on the 1st of July, the first one.
5: Yeah, and that makes us, what, exactly halfway through the year, more or less?
4: Pretty much.
5: On the nose.
4: On the nose. The weather is good. Hey, listen, if you are listening live at 8 o'clock, we are not quite live. James and I just decided to come in and record this one a little bit earlier. So right now you may even know the football results.
5: Yeah, well, there's obviously you've got England, DR Congo, kicking off in approximately an hour from now, which... could be quite interesting to see if there's another upset on the cards.
4: Last 32. Talking of that, how are you getting on staying up so late watching these games?
5: I'm not doing well.
4: You're not doing well?
5: My sleep has been an absolute stinker of late.
4: Because of the football?
5: I think it's the residual heat in the buildings. Obviously, older buildings, we certainly live in an older building, means that my sleep is disrupted, taking a bit longer. But then inevitably, you know, what was it, France, Sweden kicking off at, was it 11 o'clock last night? And, I'll just stay up and watch the first half.
4: I did wonder how the rest, it was a bit silent on our chat last night. And then it sort of picked up at about 11 o'clock.
5: Yes. Always when the game comes on. I think you get infused, particularly when obviously at the Ivory Coast, Norway just beforehand, and that kind of gets the juices flowing, so to speak, gets a little bit of adrenaline pumping through your blood. I'm organising like a sweepstake tournament at the minute amongst my family.
4: You've got four teams each, I think.
5: Four teams each, and you get points based on how each of your teams do. So there's constantly just little head-to-heads going on.
4: So how's it all going in the
5: It's going terribly for me because my main team, Germany, got knocked out, obviously, to Paraguay, who my mum has. So no doubt, well, she was just rubbing it in my face the entire time. And she's doing quite well in the overall standings. My brother-in-law's partner is currently leading it.
4: Because mum's got a good jab on her, hasn't she?
5: My mom?
4: Yeah. She's got a good little jab when
5: she loves poking fun.
4: Yeah.
5: And so, I mean, I wonder where I pick it up from, is constantly poking fun at people when my parents are the prime suspects for doing that on the odd occasions. But yes, I've been, running has gone down the toilet a wee bit.
4: So mum's doing well in the league.
5: I'm not doing so well. I'm doing better than

0: my wife, that's the main thing. But I think she might overtake me now that she's still got Brazil in there. But it's all fun and games, right? And with it, what you really notice is now that there's other things starting to come onto the cards. Obviously, Wimbledon starting on Monday. You've got Tour de France coming up.
1: Yeah,
0: you've
1: we've just finished with the I would say a fabulous cricket test in
0: New Zealand and England. T20 Women's World Cup's coming to its final stages, an inaugural new rugby competition that replaces the summer series, which
1: Nations Championships
0: I'm fascinated by, actually.
1: Me too. I think this is really good for world rugby, and it couldn't have come at a better time for rugby, really, just when other things are hyping up. You know, you've got the big news with cricket, with Ben Stokes retiring, but I should actually say arguably more of a legend, Kane Williamson retiring.
0: From the Kiwi side. Yeah.
1: And, you know, it's obviously debatable who's the greater player, but...
0: That's interesting too, because you could definitely argue from the England perspective, like Ben Stokes, when you actually look at his numbers and what he's been filling in for England on a test-by-test basis.
1: Yep. And I think he wins on certainly on a personality and how much he's been blowing up and how much the media love him, where Kane Williams in terms of what he's actually achieved. Yeah, we can probably get into that a little bit later in the show. But getting to the point of this Nations Championship rugby is the fact that it comes at a really good moment, because you've got cricket that's buzzing.
0: Yep.
1: You've got the Football World Cup that's buzzing.
0: Tennis.
1: And Wimbledon right now. We're in the summer season, Wimbledon. So this new format of a league, it means that the world of sport is... a light, it's fair to say.
0: Well,
1: I just missed the Tour de France.
0: Yeah, and the Tour de France this year as well, there's some really nice new intrigue, obviously with Paul Sexas, the new French sensation. He's only 19 years old, but he's already cycling at a level that is, you know, competitive against the likes of Jonas Vingegaard and the other, well, I see, you know, I think it's like an A-tier GC guy, but the guys below that, and you know, 19, he did have a crash in the Tour de Suisse, which has, how would you say, it's affected his odds, so to speak. He's a couple dollars down now where he was beforehand, but he's still a strong chance of finishing top five and definitely being sort of the young rider classification. So we'll cover a little bit of that later
1: within the show
0: as well.
1: Lots going in. Stay tuned, because it's just James and I here in the studio having a good old natter all about the various sports that is going on. Let's take a short break, and we will where are we going to tee off with, James?
0: Let's start with cricket.
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3: The heartbeat of Luxembourg.
0: So, like what we ended the show on Sunday with, that breaking news, obviously Ben Stokes leaving. I've done some digging on some of the numbers and what we were alluding to earlier, what he contributed. Over 20% of England's tests overbowled by all-rounders were done by Stokes during his captaincy. 20%, it's, you know, some staggering numbers here. He's played 103 tests, 121 one-day internationals and 43 T20 internationals, scoring over 13,000 international runs and taking over 300 wickets in that time. He has featured in every major England campaign from 2019 to 2024, so the last 5 years he's been an indomitable force, captaining them on 41 occasions. He's undergone two knee surgeries in that time since 2024. And he's bowled fewer than 20 overs across his final six tests. So it does suggest that this wasn't necessarily, I mean, he's been in the news for more nefarious reasons of late, but it does suggest that his rate has been slowing down in the last wee while, which is probably large behind why he's retiring. His body just can't keep up anymore.
1: We still don't really know why he's retiring, right? He said that he's tired. I think, I think that he's tired of probably arguably holding on to his X-factor player rating.
0: Yeah.
1: I think, and with being an X-factor player comes everything, comes controversy. You know, like you're flying high and flying low, if you're an X-factor player. That's personally what I think.
0: But anyone, any athlete wants to stay in a nice, happy
1: which means he's going to have good relationships with his coach, not good relationships with his coach and friend, and vice versa with the ECB, with the management, with media in general. And I think that's why he's totally gassed. And I really feel for Ben Stokes. And I think you can see it in him.
0: In the world of cricket, which team do you think garners the most sort of media intrigue? Because, you know, we say in football that the English media around the England team is really intense in terms of the criticism they get.
1: That's really good. That's a really good question. But if you... That's a really, really good question there, because that dives look in many sports. But in terms of cricket, I think less so in New Zealand, because it's less... of a bigger impact, and our media are brutal, but they're nowhere near as brutal as the English. But you if you compare yourself to the Australians really rip into it, you know, and look at them,
0: yeah.
1: and that comes out in the attitude of the players.
0: It's omnipresent as well, every single day.
1: Succeed in there, and so I think, and then you look at India, and it's fair to say culturally we know nothing about India, but. I think so. You got another level. Then you can argue Pakistan as well. We don't really know what goes, you know,
0: which is a different
1: language and different types of brutalities there. So I don't know if you could say ones. We see it from more of a bias. Let's say following British media more. But I don't know if you could really make that comparison, because I think they can all be brutal.
0: Well, it is intriguing because he's only retiring from international cricket. He is expected to continue with franchise cricket, where he's playing in the IPL leagues. He brings in 1.6 to 2 million per season playing in the IPL.
1: Wow.
0: Pounds.
1: So he could still play, yeah.
0: So it does suggest there's an element of, yes, there's probably a case of managing his minutes, so to speak.
1: Yeah.
0: But also...
1: Which means time away from family and things as well, doesn't it?
0: Yeah, yeah, yeah. Well, if you're going out to IPL, I imagine Ben Stokes is still based in the UK somewhere. So that takes a massive chunk. And it's interesting to see what goes on from now. And as you say, who fills that gap in the England team?
1: In the England camp, yeah.
0: Yeah,
1: Joe Root continues to stay on. He's becoming a warrior in his own right. Harry Brooks, well, Harry Brooks is a little bit like a Stokes, isn't he? He's got a bit of a personality as well. Arguably, some of the things that the way he's played has been quite aggressive. Certainly fits into this baseball. What is a really interesting to me is that no one seems to really be calling out directly Brendan McCallum using his name. They all say management, they all say the coaching team, but they don't actually call Brendan McCallum out by his name. That's what I've noticed.
0: Maybe they call him the coach.
1: They call him the management and the coach.
0: All right.
1: And it's very clear that that's who they've got a problem with. But I think they actually respectfully like Brendan McCallum as a guy, and so that's why they're not actually calling out his name. Like he has, you know, done a lot of punditry with them. He's a young guy. He's got charisma. He's got things. He just has a very aggressive way of playing.
0: He strikes me as, again, sorry to use another football analogy, but like an Ange Postecoglou, where like if it goes right, it goes really right, and you play really exciting cricket and it puts bums on seats, so to speak. But when it goes wrong, it goes pretty wrong.
1: And he did say, we just need a bit of time to adjust to this, but not everybody plays in that aggressive. Ben Stokes does play in that aggressive way, and I think Harry Brooks is as well. But yeah, it's a debated one. How do you play the game? We're taught life nowadays to take a little bit of a risk, but how much is too much?
0: It's also how is the cricket played at county level a majority of the time? Is it played in a similar manner? And they're even trying to get players from that pipeline into that type of cricket. Maybe that doesn't.
1: One way or the other, they've got beaten, or they were humiliated. Let's say, wouldn't be expected to get humiliated, but I don't think they expected to win the Ashes series. But they got beaten, they got wiped out in the Ashes series, and now they've just lost a 2-1 series at home. But you cannot take it away from how well New Zealand played, Daryl Mitchell in particular on the fourth day, Fourth day, I think it was. You cannot take it out of how much guts and determination and skill. And I mean, I saw some social media clips of the changing room, and they had hunger to beat a team. They thrived on it, that they could see that Ben Stokes was retiring.
0: Win in England.
1: The only thing I was just like. In this series, we had two retirements, one in Kane Williamson and one in Ben Stokes. And I know some of the Kiwis are talking about the way Ben Stokes did it. How many standing ovations did Ben Stokes receive?
0: Get over for Kane. Yeah.
1: Oh, like what?
0: It was at the Oval, wasn't it? The final test. So.
1: It was at Trent Bridge.
0: Is it Trent Bridge?
1: Okay. But it was like he did it on day four. He got the standing ovation. Then by the crowd. Then he came out. When of course he came in, he got the ovation. He went out, he got the ovation. Then his own team gave him a standing ovation, and then New Zealand gave him a standing ovation. And at the end of the match, he got his the ovation. And then I don't think that whether he was advised or he just did it on his own was sort of the right time. And I think it was a good time to look at how Kane Williamson did it. It was just, for me, a lot more in a humble way. They're two different characters. Let's not try and we can't compare apple and pears, but they're both very talented, very, very talented cricket players. And I wouldn't say the world of crickets has lost them. I don't think that's quite the case, but certainly we lost them in an international sphere. I've pulled up something that we've both got in front of us just for a bit of a giggle. Whether Kane Williamson or Ben Stokes, who's the greater goat, let's call them now. I don't think they're the greatest of all times, but we know that they're both up there at why one another are, you know.
0: I didn't realise Ben Stokes was born in New Zealand, actually.
1: Yeah, he is born. Yeah, his parents live in New Zealand, but he's raised in the UK.
0: Mm.
1: He's got a big, a Maori tattoo on his shoulder.
0: A Maori tattoo.
1: But let's just have a look at it, because the primary skill set is that, you know, Kane Williamson is a classic and disciplined batter against Ben Stokes's aggressive and all-round impact. So very two different, and that comes across clearly in the nature of the two athletes. Their best trait, well, Kane Williamson is certainly elite consistencies and has averaged over 54 in tests, where Ben Stokes, it's, those big performances in the biggest stage. I still will never forget the New Zealand England one day at Lord's, where they played the Super Over, you know, and it was Stokes that was right in the middle of it all, whilst the Kiwis were in the field. Best hitting average, Kane Williamson's got a 54, and Ben Stokes got a 34. But when you look at the bowling, Kane Williamson's not a bowler, but he's only a part-time. Tim Spinner has only got 10 wickets, but Ben Stokes got 252 wickets, which is really impressive, and just goes to show he is that a complete all-rounder versus a batsman. So very hard to make these comparisons between the two. Career legacies. Well, Williamson held number one test ranking for years and won the WTC. And whereas Ben Stokes is one of the only three players to score 7,000 runs and took 200 wickets, which, you know, that stat alone is really quite impressive. And test wins, Kane Williamson, he's averaged incredible 81. That's quite impressive.
0: Yeah. So you have a Kane Williamson to keep you in the game, and you have a Ben Stokes to win you the game.
1: Two very different athletes, isn't it?
0: Yeah.
1: I think put them in the same side under the management or under the captaincy of Kane Williamson, I think you got two very, very great players. But yeah, sad to see these guys go. I think New Zealand now go on to take the West Indies in a one dayer. I'm not sure who England have got. They got India come over. Not 100% sure, because I know there's this young lad that I think might have been selected for the T20.
0: The one we talked about, yeah, the 15-year-old.
1: Yeah, 15-year-old that broke the record. So I think that that might be, must be kicking off around the corner. I mean, the weather's great at the moment. It's perfect weather for cricket, as it is for Wimbledon.
0: Well, I mean, whilst we're still on cricket, yeah, it'd be remiss of us not to mention the T20 women's, because we're into the semi-finals now. Which
1: I thought with New Zealand going out on...
0: not worth it anymore. Well, yeah, New Zealand were in England's group and were eliminated by a 9-wicket demolition by them, with England topping Group B with a perfect 5-0 record, followed up by the Windies, who edged Sri Lanka on their run rate.
1: Yep.
0: We've already had one of the semi-finals, which was Australia versus the Windies.
1: Yeah.
0: Australia ran them over, 8 wickets at the Oval, reaching their 8th T20 World Cup final. Beth Mooney's unbeaten 61 sealed the chase with 7 overs to spare. Yeah, so that's a bit of a demolition job there. England will be taking on South Africa, who are the Group A runners-up, I think on tomorrow, 2nd July, again at the Oval.
1: And so that final must be planned for Saturday, is it? Must be planned for Saturday. The Over England, and then okay,
0: South Africa, and then England women. That's interesting. That's a different competition also going on at the same time, but a test.
1: No, that's on the test. So there's a test match. So after this T20 World Cup, so that's next weekend. So this weekend, yes, will be the final.
0: Yeah.
1: So you got England woman, South Africa woman, then the winner of those two will play Australia on, I just don't have...
0: Probably the Saturday, would make sense. Worth a watch. It's two teams that clearly were devastating in their respective groups, going head to head. I'm pretty sure that, yeah, Australia beat India by 6 wickets during the group stage, which condemned India to not make it to semis at all. So we'll watch the space. But going from, as you wrote, alluding to, going from bat and ball to racket and ball, yeah, Wimbledon kicked off on Monday.
1: Yeah, and all the big names when it started off. I mean, we had
0: Serena Williams, making her comeback.
1: Both Williams playing, with Djokovic still in there. We even had, who's Draper's coach, Murray.
0: Yes.
1: Yeah, so we've had Murray's name in the mix. Just sort of going back to yesteryear.
0: The main talking point at the start of the tournament was basically a continuation of what we saw at the US Open, with some of the top players still protesting the share of revenue that goes given to players in terms of prize money. And their method of protest now is cutting their media commitments short. So prior to the tournament starting, Wimbledon announced they were going to increase their prize fund to a record 64.2 million, which accounts for about 14.4% of the revenue that they make. Interestingly, though, the players aren't, that does actually still count as a slight reduction in their revenue versus what it was 10 years ago, or in terms of percentage revenue, it's about 15% in the past. And the players are pushing for 16% of revenue immediately to go into the prize pot, rising to 22% by 2030, with additional contributions to pensions, healthcare, maternity funds, and also a greater influence in the said scheduling given to the players. And they're saying this is definitely more for the lower tier players. So for instance, the singles champion will win 3.6 million, but first round losers will get 80 grand. But when you think about what it takes to get to the first round in the first place, it was 2 or 3 rounds of qualifying. Chris Rodesh got to the second round this year, and was unfortunately beaten. And, you know, Chris Rodesh is in the top 200 players in the world at the minute. So it is quite an elite few players who are getting in.
1: It's still a lot more money than many other sports.
0: It is. And when you consider that the top players have loads of endorsement deals as
1: Exactly. Yeah, we got to put that aside. They're taking, like, you need to have your player, your playing committee, your playing committee? Yeah, okay, your playing group.
0: The players' commission, maybe?
1: Yeah, the players'
0: commission.
1: Yeah,
0: like
1: you,
0: a union
1: you need to
0: almost.
1: Have them. You need your commissions for all. You're just like, you need to have your referees' commissions and they all need to work together. But the ones that are actually putting it on are Wimbledon. You talk about, okay, these players have to work there. It's not like they're just turning up and getting, you know, 80,000 or £3 million pounds. They have to train, they have to do all the hard work.
0: And they are the product at the end
1: but
0: of the day.
1: Well, they are the players, but they're not the only product, because the Wimbledon is also the product. And those organisers are not receiving. Are they receiving more money, the ones that are actually working and putting it together?
0: Well, the greater share of revenue, the revenue share is increased, whether you can factor in things like inflation, but thanks
1: to the marketing. How much of it is thanks to the players? Whether you get a good match of Boris Becker or a good match of Andy Murray or Roger Federer or Sinner, you're still going to get a good match. But who's generating the money? I don't think the players are the part of the product, but the Wimbledon, let's use Wimbledon as an example, or Roland Garros, the Grand Slams, I should say. The Grand Slams are the ones that are doing the marketing, getting the contracts, getting the sponsors, getting the TV rights.
0: Yeah.
1: I'm not, by no means am I writing off the players, and should there be a commission? Should they be getting a percentage of it? Yes, they should, because without them, we're watching grass grow in the case of Wimbledon. But we just, I would actually tell the players just to calm down again and fly a little bit low, because it's of the good work of the promoters, the sponsors, and the organisers is the reason why it's raising its capital. It's not because the game or the standard of the game has risen. It's what the fans want to see is they want to see those competitive matches. That's what makes it worth more watching.
0: But you remember also, though, for those players who are the lower string, who don't have the endorsement deals. So say that 80 grand that they're winning or getting for just making the first round.
1: Yeah.
0: That isn't necessarily just kept in their pocket. That is going to get pushed out to their own agents, their own backroom staff, their coaches.
1: Who makes money on this?
0: The coaches. No?
1: A small percentage. The ones that really make money are the NPCs, the non-playing characters, the airlines.
0: How would an airline, well, just because they're
1: who's flying them in and out? The top dogs have. Don't get me wrong. The top dogs have private jets.
0: Yeah,
1: yeah. But what about the ones under that are actually that are going on a Lux Air flight? You know, there's money that is going out. Non-playing characters. There's other people that are making money out of this.
0: I think it's interesting because it does still represent less of the revenue share than they were getting a decade ago, even with this increase in price. But you're right, like Wimbledon has probably brought on more marketing.
1: It's probably a better way to put it, right? You say, right, well, the players will get X of the rent, like a flat, so therefore the players and the organisers and the referees, everyone, it's a big ecosystem. They've got to work together in order to make that Grand Slam or this particular game in this instance to make that better.
0: Yeah.
1: In my opinion, they need to work together. One thing I would not be doing is slandering either party, because they both, and in the media, I would be trying to keep that miles away from each other. I'd be a bit careful if I was looking after the players. Committee, the players' commission, I would just be a little bit careful, and I would also be mindful of it's these other organisers that are going out there getting these TV deals and getting these contracts.
0: Absolutely. There's people working behind.
1: How much does it cost to grow that grass and to keep that lawn? You know, these groundsmen. There's so much behind the scenes.
0: When you consider the heat wave you've had across Europe as well, it wouldn't have been easy to keep that grass green. But I mean, going back to things on court, there's a few shocks. So yesterday, Ben Shelton, the number 4 seed and top American in the competition, was knocked out in a 5-set thriller by Finnish qualifier Otto Virtanen. He was leading 8-5 in the deciding set tiebreak, but couldn't finish the job, and losing 11-9 in the end. Day one was also pretty chaotic. Casper Ruud, Andrei Rublev, Luciano Dardry, who's 14th seed, and Britain's own Cameron Norrie all crashing out in the opening round. So quite open from the perspective of, well, until Alcaraz and Sinner get knocked out, which would be very good. Then it could be like a really interesting tournament. Yeah, Jannik Sinner did make his way past through the first round, as did Novak Djokovic. And Ariana Sabalenka, Coco Gauff and Naomi Osaka all made winning starts.
1: I've never been I've never really been a big Djokovic man. And the reason for that is because of his behaviour.
0: I think he's also a bit shady on the drug side of things. He's got some interesting views on that.
1: He certainly has some interesting views, certainly with the COVID. And that was the big one. The COVID one annoyed me a lot with him. And that's where, that on the back of his tantrums and things. Yeah, I just wasn't really a fan of his. However, I do want him to win this Open. I tell you what, it's there for the taking because I don't think Sinner,
0: he got through his first and the second round beating is it Neto Bjorg? Is that his name? The Portuguese.
1: Bjorg, yeah. Yep. Is Alcaraz playing?
0: I don't think he is, man.
1: He did have that shoulder injury, didn't he? Exactly.
0: I
1: don't think he's back just yet. Fonseca's in there. Yeah, so I tell you what, he's got, and Zverev, who played really well or won the French Open. Can he keep up?
0: Alcaraz's preferred surface is clay, is it not? He's a bit like Nadal in that sense.
1: I believe so.
0: But I mean, if we are due another heat wave next weekend.
1: Another heat wave.
0: Sinner doesn't do too well in the heat.
1: Yeah, but how well does the heat bounce? Does it bounce less off the surface? Is Wimbledon a cooler place to play in comparison to Roland Garros, which is like the stadium? You know, how well does it keep the heat? Is there a bit more shaded area for Sinner? Because we know that he's proven that he's not so good in the heat.
0: Well, there is also the acclimatization benefit of playing a few months later, and they've had that to get used to it.
1: Djokovic, wonder what odds Djokovic is, just to throw it out there.
0: Would you put a bluey on it?
1: Yeah, I would put a bluey on it. Just it'd be paying decent odds, I reckon.
0: What would you make of Serena Williams' return?
1: All for show. I mean, she has got an incredible aura about her, right? Just her presence. Even when she shook hands with her opponent that beat her, it was quite a close game, wasn't it? I think it was.
0: What, well, with Maya Joint?
1: Yeah,
0: I think she was still knocked out, but drew the biggest crowds.
1: Yeah, exactly. And just to see her, on her face, you can say, they've come to see me.
0: Yeah.
1: You know, so whilst it's very impressive, you know, I don't think she's really doing it for the money. It's quite an amazing thing. But she has an opportunity to play with her sister in doubles.
0: Yeah, I think that's the thing she announced first, wasn't it? I wonder if the singles was kind of like, oh, I realise it doesn't sort of clash at all. Let's just give it a crack.
1: Yeah, if I get through a couple of rounds, then that's all good. It helps with the, a little bit like Ben Stokes. Helps with the X Factor appearance. Yeah. But she had an aura, and I can't remember the name of the player that she won. I just saw the way that they shook hands at the end of the match, and I was like, wow, she's got something about her. Yeah. And even her opponent thought that about her as well, was delighted with her win, as she should be.
0: Yeah, Roland Garros finalist Maja Trzcinska went out though.
1: Really?
0: Yeah. She lost in her. I did see the highlights of it. She was a break point away from winning it all, and then it all just crumbled. A bit like
1: the amount of sport you're able to see. How do you see just so much sport?
0: My Instagram algorithm has me locked. It's constant sport content.
1: Oh, so is mine. But I go a little bit off cuff though. I tend to get a bit excited. And Scott, when we started Let's Talk Sport, I would ask this, what are some of the greatest things you've seen in sport? Of course, there's the Tiger Woods putt. There's some many heroic efforts that have been performed. You know, sometimes, as we had with the triathlon, athletes where the Brownlee, you know, one of the Brownlee brothers went down and this brother picked him up.
0: The heat stroke incident.
1: And so there's been some just amazing things that we've seen. But actually, in terms of some of the feats, I have a tendency to go towards like the X Games, you know, some of these backflips and you know, like one of them is the downhill on a mountain bike, you know, when they go through the alleyways of Portugal or Brazil.
0: The open downhills.
1: So my algorithm sort of starts off with the mainstream sports, but then it throws a couple of curveballs off here and where I go, you know.
0: Yeah, I know what you mean. I've watched a few of those. Have you seen the Mega Avalanche?
1: Down the path is literally the way. They could say down the path of wherever these mountain bikes. That's how I sort of go scrolling. So I get a bit lost in some of the depth of the mainstream sports. Maybe it's my concentration level.
0: Well, let's take a quick break and we'll come back and we'll cover a few things that happened on this day in sport.
1: Let's go for it.
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1: Today's sports events and sports history. We always like to go back a wee while. I know you've got an absolute beauty, which is, which will take the cake, and I'll leave those honours to you. But I'm going to take you back to something that I know that you would like, and that's to 1893. San Francisco Bay City Club. They opened their first US bicycle racetrack that was made of wood. I'm wondering if that was the era of indoor cycling.
0: Well,
1: track cycling. I wonder if that was the...
0: Velodromes are still made out of wood. So I wonder that's maybe the first velodrome, but they're still made out of wood to this day. Maybe just a bit more flex through it. I think concrete velodromes are quite harsh in terms of...
1: You wouldn't want to be falling off from one of them.
0: The main reason.
1: It's always good to see a big one of these big slides these days. But I can go back as far as 1893. I think you should let rip with this one, which is an absolute cracker.
0: Well, yes, on this day in 1903 was the inaugural Tour de France, which obviously will be kicking off this weekend now, this time around, with about, there's 12 teams and there's 9 riders each, so well over, almost like 100, almost 200 riders. But back in 1903, it was only 60 riders starting 6 stages, but covering 2,429 kilometers in six stages.
1: And how many K is it now on these days?
0: Oh, pass. It varies from year to year in terms of what the stage is, but it's 21 stages.
1: Okay, 21
0: over
1: stages
0: 3 weeks.
1: versus the six. Okay.
0: So a standard stage then was, you know, up of like 500 Ks.
1: Really?
0: So way over double one of some of the longest stages that they would do on a stage now. When you consider their little bikes they'd have, and they do their own maintenance on them on the go. Pretty sure they're carrying bottles of rum and what have you.
1: As you say, we touched on it on Sunday, didn't we?
0: Yeah.
1: You've got to do something to get through that what is it called when you're when you start losing it in your head,
0: hallucinating,
1: get a packet of or a ciggy and a swig of rum might help.
0: Well, it is interesting because it was only 6 stages, but it still took place over 19 days. So some of these stages must have been sort of multi-day or big long recoveries between them. But anyway, Maurice Garin won that, coming into the Palace Velodrome to finish it off 3 hours ahead of the second place finisher.
1: Wow, impressive, impressive. Also, a year later was the first US Olympic Games in St. Louis.
0: Yeah, and the third modern Olympics.
1: Yeah. So pretty impressive. I'm just having a look down as we speak down some of the list of, we've got a decent, you wouldn't be surprised to see Joe DiMaggio in there because he, on this day, went on his way to a record 56 ties with Willie Keeler's 44-game MLB hit streak. So it's no surprise that he broke a record on this day because, as we know, baseball's in full swing. excuse the pun. Again, another name we're talking King of Swings, another name that is almost daily had a feat on this day, and that was Australian cricket captain in the time, 1948, Don Bradman. He scored 120, 28, bore, you could say, because he was constantly breaking records, that's for sure. But this one sticks out to me as well. Crampton tops 1 million. In 1973, Australian Bruce Crampton, he became the fifth golfer, but the first non-American to win more than 1 million after finishing fourth in the Western Open, which I found quite interesting. And also a year later, in 1972, was the first US-China basketball game, where I think it was understandable that the US collegiates beat Shanghai. But yeah, and new moments and new ties. Have you heard of the Rozell rule?
0: I've not heard of what's the Rozell rule.
1: The Rozell rule. It was where, like, again, we're just talking about these player commissions, I guess, say that. Mm-hmm. But it's when the NFL players, we went on strike for 41 days, they were challenging this Rozell rule, but they had to wait until 1977, some 3 years later, before a new collective bargaining agreement took place. Yeah, not surprising that we see Mike Tyson, he's done enough positive things and negative things to...
0: Well, that stat actually tied into what I was going to call out on the Sunday show, because the fight happened on the 28th of June, where Mike Tyson took a chunk out of Evander Holyfield's ear.
1: Yeah.
0: Forever immortalizing Mike Bites.
1: Yeah, my Bites.
0: Which I learned through Jordan that's actually a confectionery you can buy in the US to this day.
1: It's awful, isn't it?
0: Yeah.
1: It's funny, but it's actually awful to know that you can buy Mike Bites.
0: If that happens in any
1: other
0: sport, yeah. But it's, I mean, commercialization of sports.
1: Well, what would you have on for Luis Suarez?
0: Luis Suarez. Whoa, good question. He never took a chunk out of someone, though, did he?
1: Oh, he had a good
0: wee nibble.
1: Yeah.
0: But I mean, taking an actual chunk out of someone's ear.
1: Yeah.
0: Yeah. But on this day, he was suspended by the Nevada Athletic Commission. Suarez sauces. Yeah. I don't know.
1: Yeah, Luis likes. Yeah, Luis.
0: They did think something was up with him. Did, like, there was a little switch in Suarez, which is because he did it a few times.
1: Yeah.
0: Crazy.
1: Not that. I mean, he was clearly, as they say, on the radar. I think I think there's no two ways about it. You know how I was just telling you about the the sit down, the first where the NFL players went on strike in 74, the 41-day challenge. Here's when the NBA, because in 95, the NBA, was it 95? No, it might have been just a little bit after that. It was 98, sorry. Yeah, the NBA, they started a player lockout after a no agreement with salary issues, and that lasted for 204 days, and then the season was shortened by 50 games.
0: Gee, yeah. I think US sports are quite ahead of their time in terms of the arrangements they have with their players.
1: I think because of the professionalism.
0: Yeah, and the commercialization of it to an extent. Like, it does require some of these. Yeah, I just mean sticking to basketball.
1: Yeah.
0: As well.
1: Wow, we've just come across it that
0: LeBron.
1: It was actually on this day in 2018 that LeBron joined the Lakers, and now we've just heard that he's going to be leaving the Lakers.
0: Yeah. There's some crazy economics in US basketball. We were obviously discussing it with Jordan the other day, how they can defer certain financial favors for years to come. Like, the admin on that must be ridiculous, you know. So, like, draft picks 5 years down the line as part of a trade agreement and what have you.
1: Oh, really?
0: Yeah. So I think it was a part of the...
1: you have to be a law firm keeping track of that, wouldn't it?
0: How do you write that up in a legal agreement, and how do you ensure it's adhered to? It's a lot of reminders going off in your in your calendar. Remember, you need to give...
1: Post-it notes galore in the office, right?
0: Ridiculous.
1: Wow, that's crazy. What other events have gone on this day? That LeBron took me. Obviously, a lot of other feats that happened on this day was was related to Wimbledon, of course.
0: Well, we had I do know way back when we had the French player, 1920.
1: Lacoste.
0: Langlin, I think her name was. She won the she beat Dorothea Chambers 6-3-6 in love to complete a sweep after taking the women's and mixed doubles title, and then the year later, on exactly the same day, she beat Elizabeth Ryan, doubles specialist, 6-2-6-love for a straight Wimbledon single title. So talk about, you know, Serena Williams coming back. This is the OG Serena, like, mm-hmm. master of the game at the time. Which is cool to see. I mean, talking of Masters, should we touch on a little bit of Tour de France coming into things?
1: Yeah, listen, I'm really curious on the Tour de France because I just would like to know a little bit of the summary of it. Who, you know, what will be the, you know, and you've got a big insight because it's you're right into it.
0: But, oh, I follow it. I follow the classic season, obviously, yeah, the Giro as well.
1: A little bit of the summary, sort of stages to watch, what teams are out there to lose. What would you say, 180, 80, 200?
0: Yeah, there's I think it's 12. Oh, I can't remember. 23 teams, yes. Yeah. And some of those are all the World Tour, all the 18 World Tour teams, plus 5 guest Pro Tour teams, yeah. Which are they're above Conti level. They're highly prestigious. One of them being Cofidis, which Alex Kish, the new Luxembourgish TT champion, has been selected for. But it kicks off this Saturday in Barcelona.
1: That's right,
0: with a team time trial, which is rare, I'd say. I think
1: a Grand Tour starts with a shorter time trial, right? Doesn't it?
0: If it starts with a time trial, it usually be like a prologue stage, which prologue. Just gives the person the which is effectively just the first stage, or it goes straight into the racing, and it's usually like a medium mountain breakaway type stage where everyone wants to get on the board early.
1: Correct me if I'm wrong, but didn't they run it start in Yorkshire last year?
0: Oh, where did they start?
1: They like to have it started to unique Yorkshire. Locations.
0: I think they started in Italy potentially. Okay. Okay. The Tour de France has a rule whereby you can start in a country that isn't adjacent to France 1 year, and then you have to start in a country that is adjacent to France or within France. So I think next year they're starting in Edinburgh.
1: Okay, maybe it's that I was.
0: And then the year after they're actually starting in the Grand Est region. So there'll be stages going through Thionville and Metz. So if you're based in Luxembourg, it's a good chance to come and go and watch it. Yeah. But they do start in Barcelona with the team time trial, with these new rules whereby the time is taken by the third rider, I think, across the line. Literally, they trialed it at the Dauphiné.
1: Oh, okay. The four riders, how many in a team? Oh.
0: So they've got nine in a team.
1: Nine in a team.
0: But you can drop. Drop most of your team off, and it is down to the it's the first person.
1: So they'll
0: run
1: it. They'll race it as like a. Do you call it a TT? Where you is that what it's called?
0: A team time trial.
1: Team trial.
0: TTT.
1: Okay. So they'll be down on the low handlebar. They'll be down racing low.
0: Yeah.
1: And then they'll just be
0: rotating through.
1: Yeah, rotating through. Everyone doing their little bit
0: with preferential treatment, probably to the riders who can take it way to the line. So there'll be some riders in with nine riders in the team. There'll be one boy probably pull in for 5 minutes, absolute all out watts, and then we'll just roll in the rest of the stage because he's not there.
1: They all have to finish the stage, do they? Or can they actually drop out?
0: Well, this is the beauty of Grand Tours. In order to continue on to the next day, you have to cross the finish line.
1: So you still have to do it. It's not like in Berserk. So you can't burn yourself up, but you don't want to be too stupid.
0: Yeah, and you have to come in within a certain time limit of the winner of the stage itself. Okay, so you can't be silly about it, but you can be a wee bit silly about it. Yeah.
1: And what sort of distance would they look on that team tour?
0: I think they're doing it's about 20 kilometers, a bit rolling. There's 20 kilometers, about 200 meters to climb. So it's not pan flat, but it's certainly, I think the team to watch there will be Ineos with Ganna taking the lead there. Okay. Probably getting him into the yellow jersey for a few days because he's strong enough over the medium mountains to probably honor that jersey and hold on to it. Their main interest probably being Team Aaronsman for GC now that Oscar Onley is definitely confirmed not to be competing, which is a massive shame.
1: Okay, and I'm jumping a little bit too ahead of myself here, but we're still on the topic. Who's your bluey on?
0: For the yellow jersey,
1: yeah,
0: it has to be Tadej Pogačar. Yeah. He was imperious over the spring classics.
1: You're talking about him,
0: could win anything. Looked incredible at the Tour de Suisse as well. Putting basically on any stage, he was a contender to win, which is quite rare.
1: But we also know that it's a team game as well, right?
0: And he's got an incredible team around him.
1: Yeah.
0: So you have. Isaac Del Toro, the Mexican sensation, who will probably have his own ambitions for the white jersey in support of Tadej. You've got Simon Yates, or is it Adam Yates? One of them's recently retired, but a crazy good climbing domestique, as well as a bunch of others. I can't remember them all off the top of my head, but okay. Tadej will be the main protagonist. Behind him, you'll have Jonas Vingegaard will be looking to back up his Giro win.
1: But based on the fact that he's won the Giro,
0: Vingegaard's had that in the bank, right? So I don't think there's less pressure on him to do well at the Tour.
1: Yeah,
0: you've got Remco. I think Remco Evenepoel will not be too happy with the lack of time trot.
1: Yeah.
0: Belgian, the Belgian missile, as they call him, because he is the best time trialist in the world, but with only 40 kilometers of time trialing, including the team time trial, and one of the individual time trial being largely uphill,
1: Honest, the individual time trials normally the one that I like because there's no assistance
0: against the clock.
1: You're against the clock. So personally, for me, I do like the individual time trial. Whereas with the other races, you're using your team. Or I've never really understood the point system, when they're sprinting up hills,
0: for the sprint sections that they KOM have. Points.
1: Yes. I've never really understood that.
0: It's to give other prizes for people, particularly to reward riders who put themselves in the breakaway and really target specific competitions.
1: Yeah.
0: And they've actually adjusted the rules this year for the polka dots.
1: Is there one called the Mark Cavendish?
0: That'll be the green jersey. Adjusted the points on both of those competitions to make him a little bit more yellow jersey proof.
1: Okay.
0: Because in the last few years, Tadej Pogačar, because he's won so many stages and has usually crested a lot of the mountaintop finishes first as well, he's just racked up points. Whereas they've stuck a lot of the higher earning climbs in this tour earlier in the stage.
1: Okay.
0: So Tadej's not going to be too in, or the the GC protagonists aren't going to be quite as interested in mountain climbs.
1: So what does GC mean?
0: General classification.
1: Oh, general classification. Okay.
0: Yeah. So, a lot to look forward to. I think the sprinters, it's a tough year for them. There's only really five true sprinter stages. And even those have some sort of medium mountainy bits to them for them to get over. But again, I think looking favourites for the green, I would probably put my bet on Jasper Philipsen, someone who can get over these mountains and will be in it to try and stay into the final week to win because it's a Champs-Élysées stage, I'm pretty sure, this year.
1: When does that actually finish? Do you know the wrap? 3 weeks, you said it goes for?
0: It'll be the weekend of the 24th, 5th July. So we've got 3 weeks of pure wall-to-wall racing to look forward to. I myself will be taking myself down to the Vosges to watch one of the mountain stages down there.
1: You'll go with Papa, surely?
0: No, the wife. My dad's away. I think he's a bit gutted, actually. He's trying to work it into his schedule, but the Mulhouse stage looks nice and tasty, so we'll be down for that, watching on the hill. There's nothing quite like watching a tour stage. It's great fun. You get off the hill quite early, get the caravan come through, and then can actually watch the racing as opposed to just shoot past you.
1: If you're on a flat or certainly downhill, they're going too quick, aren't they? In fact, they even come if you're even on some of the hills, they can still whistle past you.
0: Oh, they're going at 20 k's an hour up the hill, up a 10% gradient, and they hold that for you up 30 minutes and they do that five times in the day sometimes. It's just ridiculous. The speed these guys can get up the hill. And then that'll be very, I think there's a bit of overlap with the Tour de France fam and the men's tour. And because of Tadej's dominance, if he does dominate, I think there's more intrigue in the women's racing. Because the teams are smaller and there's more parity in terms of favourites. So, but we'll do a sort of, how you say, a preview when we get to cross that bridge.
1: We'll get into it. It's not a stone that's unturned with Let's Talk Sport. How much time we got, James? Because I want to, I wouldn't mind chatting about this.
0: I say we've got about 5 minutes.
1: I wouldn't mind covering a little bit of this rugby championship.
0: Kicking off this Saturday.
1: Really exciting. So basically, the six nations unions were and federations, it's England, France, Ireland, Italy, Scotland and Wales, will represent the Northern Hemisphere. And they will face a Southern Hemisphere group that's made up of the Sanzar nations. It's Argentina, Australia, New Zealand, South Africa. And they are joined by the two invitational teams, Japan and Fiji. And collectively, they are playing each other. Each nation has three. So, for example, this... For the next 3 weeks, the teams from the south, that's New Zealand, Japan, Australia, Fiji, South Africa and Argentina, will have visitors from the Northern Hemisphere. And each week it will be a different team. And then, so just to give you an example, this weekend's game kicking off, I mean, so much rugby is just to die for. It's kicking off at 9 o'clock is the All Blacks taking on France. You know, both teams, you have to say South Africa are the best team in the world, but arguably number two and three playing each other down under.
0: It's one way to start off the tournament, isn't it?
1: But not even that. Japan, Italy is going to be a cracker. I'm going to be watching Japan, Italy for sure, because that's got some ingredients for a great game. Australia versus Ireland in Sydney. Actually, playing in Cardiff City Stadium is Fiji versus Wales. I wonder why they're playing that match in Cardiff. And so
0: I think they're split between two pools, aren't they? There's two pools. So I think one pool's playing up in the north and in the northern hemisphere, and one pool's playing down in the southern hemisphere.
1: Okay.
0: That's where the split comes.
1: That's where the split. Okay.
0: Yeah.
1: You've got South Africa and England kicking off at, in our time, 20 to 6, and then later on Argentina, Scotland. I mean, that just takes you into the Football World Cup, and then so you've got six matches of rugby you can watch all day. Your TV's just going to be on.
0: I'm really intrigued to see how Wales do against Fiji, particularly after their win against the Barbars last weekend. Close win, 33-31. Warren Gatland doubling down on his youth approach of youth.
1: Yeah.
0: And that as well could be quite interesting to see how that goes.
1: So I'm just looking at England here. They're going to go down play in Johannesburg at altitude,
0: then and then come back to Liverpool.
1: Playing Liverpool with Fiji, and then they're back on the flight to Argentina. So they've got
0: some big travel days.
1: Big travel at home. New Zealand has France, then Italy, and then Ireland. So three good matches for the new Zealand team under the reign of Dave Rennie.
0: I'd like to see how Italy do against Southern Hemisphere opposition now as well, particularly after what was quite an impressive Six Nations campaign

Butcher Babies and Blame It on the Wind on RTL Today Radio 93.3 FM. This is New Noise, your hour dedicated to brand new music. If you like discovering new tunes, this is the show for you. And remember, you can listen back to the back catalogue of all of these shows on RTL Play. Just head along to RTL Play, type in New Noise, and you'll be able to find all the shows going back months and months and months with all of the playlists in there as well. So if you hear something that you like and you want to go, oh, what was that? You'll find it on there. Right, let's keep things a little rowdy, shall we? Hoobastank are back with their first new music in 8 years since their 2018 album Push Pull. This track stands out, it says in the press release, as a sonic departure from their famous 2000s post-grunge ballads, instead serving as a fast-paced callback to the band's 90s ska punk and hardcore roots. They say that it represents a creative pressure valve being opened after years away from the studio. Lyrically, the track targets hypocrisy and selfishness, delivering aggressive lines about burning it down while you throw a parade. Here it is. It's called How Do You Sleep?

So we are starting with quite a loud and riffy edition of New Noise this week. We've had tracks from Butcher Babies and Hoobastank, and Sleep Theory are up next with an interesting cover. This is NSYNC's Bye Bye Bye. Yes, you heard that correct. So, I'm not sure. It's NSYNC's Bye Bye Bye by Sleep Theory. I'm not sure how much sense it makes. Let me know what you think.

Yeah, kind of is what it says in the tin, isn't it? That is Sleep Theory and their cover of NSYNC's Bye Bye Bye. It's, yeah, it's just Bye Bye Bye, but a bit rockier, right? Which is okay, I guess. Olivia Rodrigo has a new album that we're all actually really big fans of here at RTL Today Radio. It's called You Seem Pretty Sad for a Girl So In Love. And it's excellent. Everything we've heard of it so far has been really good. Came out on June 12th. And this is it the latest single from it? It's called Less, and is a little more downbeat than some of the other lead singles on the track. A vulnerable ballad from Olivia Rodrigo, and the 11th track on the record if you're listening and looking for it. Here it is, Olivia Rodrigo, Less on RTL Today Radio.

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3: So you heard Olivia Rodrigo's Less just before that little break. You're listening to New Noise, an hour of brand new tunes here on RTL Today Radio. This is Engelbert. It's called Godspeed.

That is Engelbert and Godspeed. Generally think that's their best song yet. I really do like that a lot. And they'll be performing over on the big stage at Kinney's Feast Loves. That's this Sunday with Milo as the headline act and Engelbert on just beforehand. It's a full weekend of concerts from dance music to classical music to Indian alternative. You'll find it all there for free over on the Kinney's Feast. So make sure you head along down there if you're looking for something to do this weekend. Now, on with the new tunes. This is a band called Edge Hill. They're from Nashville in the States, and no, they're not a country band. They're very much indie rock, anthemic indie rock, and this is a track called Love to Go. It is, I would say, the standout track on their debut album, which is called Ode to the Grey House. Enjoy.

0: to go.
1: Edge Hill and Love to Go on RTL Today Radio. It's a bit of a throwback to early noughties indie landfill there. I'm not even saying that that's a bad thing, because it was definitely a sound I enjoyed at the time. Right, up next, it is Australian singer-songwriter Julia Jacklin. She's got a brand new track out called Get Away From Me, I Think I'll Love You Soon, and it serves as the lead single off her highly anticipated fourth studio album, which is called The Gem, which is set to come out at the end of the summer. And it's a track that she says explores the core internal conflict of her adult life, the delicate, terrifying balance between romantic devotion and personal autonomy. Let us know what you think. 621-525000 is our WhatsApp number for any comments on the songs that we're playing, or if you've got any suggestions, if you've discovered new music, you can send them to us as well.

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that is the Eels, or Eels, and cap in hand, and yeah, unmistakably them, really, isn't it? It is the lead single off a forthcoming album. That will be their 16th studio album. I really like that. I think that's a lovely, lovely track. It's a song that they say is written from the perspective of somebody who has heavily messed up their life, is recognizing their errors, and is now attempting to make amends with their tail between their legs. Looking forward to the album. It's set to be released on October 16th, and it'll be called Cookie Monster.

Muramasa and led by her, that is a track called Nija, as in N-E-E-D-J-A, and our own Lucy Giannettini absolutely loves that track. She says she has listened to it on repeat, and why not? It's a cracking tune. Got songs from bands called The Meffs, The Mystery Jets, Generation, Black Bananas, all coming up before the end of New Noise. Remember, this is a show dedicated to brand new music. Generally, you won't have heard all of the tracks that we play. Occasionally, you might, and hopefully, you'll enjoy some of it as well. Now, this is Steve Lacy featuring SZA, and it's called Is It Cool? Which is basically the question we ask on this show. Is it cool? We think so. Never.

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Slightly louder than the Steve Lacy track. That is The Meffs. And Where Did It All Go Wrong? They are a British duo, and that track came out on June 25th. It comes from their highly anticipated second studio album, which is due out on September 11th, and it'll be called Business. So keep an eye out for that. More from them, I'm sure, over the next couple of weeks and months ahead of that release. A track from Generation. Do you remember that was the artist who had that incredible video with the choreographed school kids in uniform, where they're all just, it zoomed right in on them with the close up and then zoomed out to this sort of kaleidoscopic image. I haven't seen the video for this one, but I am intrigued, as it features Yanis Philippakis from Foals, and it's called Love and Tears. But first, let's play this. It's called Soul River, and it's by Mystery Jets.

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1: RTL Today Radio.

Yeah, I do like that. I feel I'm going to be playing it quite a bit. Generation Love and Tears featuring Yiannis Philippakis on RTL Today Radio on New Noise. Get in touch with us at 621-525-5000 if you've got suggestions or comments on any of these songs. We would love to hear them and get your feedback. And like I said, yeah, suggestions. If you've discovered new music, if you found a band that you think, oh, this is so good, everyone should know about them. Well, tell us and we'll tell everyone else. That's how it works. Tracks from Yellow and at least one or two other artists before we finish up, because we're getting close towards the end of the show. But first, let's play this. This is Black Bananas and it's called Turkey Burgers.

Yeah, I have to say, I do like that a lot. Black Bananas are the band. Turkey Burgers is the name of the song. Wonder were they hungry when they were recording and putting together that whole project. Anyway, let's play some more music. This is Yellow. Now, they are a Swiss electronic duo, and they haven't released anything new in quite a while. This track, Around the Sun, has been described as hypnotic, mid-tempo synth pop, and is a departure from a sound that they used to have, which was a lot more sort of frantic and high energy and sort of kinetic. This track, they say, and see if you can hear this in there, functions as an extension roll call and late night meditation. The song tackles the theme of human agency, questioning our illusion of control while being thrown randomly into a spinning rock bound to a planetary rat race we didn't sign up for. Seems like a lot, doesn't it? Anyway, this is Yellow, and it's Around the Sun on RTL Today Radio.